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6: Good evening, everyone, and welcome to Tonight in High School Football's Halftime Report. 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
1: Welcome back, everyone. We are joined this evening by Tim Streed, Director of Information Services with the Ohio High School Athletic Association. Tim, obviously news this week about the football finals and getting a location. How big was that really for everybody?
2: Well, you're right, Skip. We were able to nail that down this week. We're going to play all seven football championships at Fortress Obetz, and that is a multi-purpose facility in Southeast Columbus. We really did not have a whole lot of options, but for those who have not been out to the Fortress before, it's a great facility. Multi-purpose facility. It does not have bleachers on both sides, but it has a huge grandstand. As we've talked about, we're allowed to have 1,500 people there, so we did not need a huge stadium. We'll be able to socially distance the fans from both schools within that big grandstand. It was really big to get that confirmed, and it is good to be in Central Ohio. That's kind of an equal travel distance for the schools involved. It's just one of those things that it's a crazy year, but we are glad to know where we're playing.
1: You know, during these COVID times, trying to limit the amount of travel, how important was it to get a location in the center of the state?
2: Well, it is. I think it's traditionally good to have just a really nice facility. It doesn't necessarily have to be in Central Ohio. But, you know, this year, it's all bets are off. You know, we're kind of basically just trying to find the best place possible. And we have to look at the dollars, too. You know, that sure. There's no secret that our finances are not great because of the cancellation of our tournaments and the small crowd sizes that we're allowed to have this year. So, you know, the rental at a place like Canton, obviously that's a high expense. We just are not able to do that right now. And Obetz is going to be a great host at a limited number of dollars.
1: I know Division I solo next week, but by spreading out D2 through 7 the following week, 6 games in 3 days, having championships now on a Sunday while new, it's probably the best thing from a safety concern, no?
2: Yeah, you're right, Skip. We did need to spread out the games. We have looked at possibly playing on a Sunday for a while now. That is, for a couple of reasons, not a great option in Canton, but it is an option here at Fortress Obetz. And so in order to spread things out, we also cut down on missed school time. We're going to play 2 games on Friday, 2 games on Saturday, 2 games on Sunday. 2 games a day instead of the 3 that we have been doing in Canton for a while.
1: You know, other championships going on right now, field hockey and cross country this weekend, soccer, volleyball, and D1 football next weekend, and then the D2 through 7 football championships the following weekend. I mean, how crazy of a time is it for you and the staff?
2: Oh, it is crazy. It is stressful, but, And we have cross country this weekend too at Fortress Obetz. You know, same site we're going to play football, so we'll be at Fortress Obetz 3 weekends in a row. It is stressful. It's crazy, but it's no different than what our schools have been going through all fall. You know, they've had to live with it every week. The overall positive vibe is just the fact that we're playing. I know some people get tired of hearing that, but really, there are still a lot of states that didn't play sports this fall, and we did in Ohio, and we got it done. We're hoping we get to November 22nd, the numbers are not great right now. We're trying to get there. It'll be a major accomplishment if we do. That's what we're working for every day.
1: Tim Streed, Director of Information Services with the Ohio High School Athletic Association. We appreciate your time. Best of luck with everything in the coming weeks, okay?
2: Thanks a lot, Skip. Thanks for having me on.
1: Enjoy the second half of your ball game. I'm Skip Mossick on the Ohio News Network.
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5: I'm Ben Thomas with an AP News Minute. President Trump says he struck a deal with Denmark to bolster the U.S. military presence in Greenland. It comes after months of threatening to take the island by force. In a social media post, Trump says the deal gives the United States permanent control over security and all other needs in Greenland, completely addressing all of our many U.S. concerns. Elsewhere today,
6: Iranians in Tehran rally in a government-organized show of defiance after months of war, pledging their readiness to take up arms in the biggest such demonstration since the US and Israel attacked in February. They marched through downtown Tehran in combat uniform, carrying flags as onlookers cheered. For days, state media has been encouraging Iranians to join the campaign, saying training with assault rifles would soon begin. Tehran has sought to rally the people and stress national unity, even as the economy worsens. I'm Charles Tillotesma.
5: And I'm Ben Thomas.
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1: Your Skynet forecast for this evening: will have partly cloudy skies with a low of 58 degrees. For Saturday, a chance of showers in the early afternoon. Otherwise, you can expect partly sunny skies with a high of 78 degrees, a southeasterly wind at about 6 miles per hour. Saturday night, showers and thunderstorms likely, possibly a thunderstorm overnight, overnight low of 65. For Skynet weather, I'm Max Crenshaw on Classic Hits 96.7.
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4: Just about ready to start the second half in this one between Hopewell Loudon and Winford. Winford got a touchdown, but aside from that, it has been all Hopewell on this one. 41-7, they lead this one as they'll be kicking to Winford to start the second half. Lance Morris, Paul Shoemaker here with you. Classic. 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With the score being 41-7, that is of course above the 30-point threshold. So this is now the time where I ask my color commentator, Paul, what are the reasons the clock will stop once we officially get underway here with the second half and the score remains at 30 points or higher of a disparity?
5: Yes, the clock is going to stop for an official's timeout for an injured player on a change of possession, a charged team timeout, and at the end of the third period.
4: You sounded like you weren't reading that at all.
5: Thank you.
4: Ready to go here for the start of the second half. Winford will return. They'll get a pretty good return out of it as they'll get to about the 37-yard line or so before a gang tackle from Hopewell Loudon. And we'll, of course, see how much Hopewell starters play in the second half. Looks like the starting defense out there for the time being will, I would think we at least see maybe one possession each by the starters before we see whatever backups we can come in on the Hopewell side of things. Already with, again, a couple guys banged up in both Brody Brickman and Kellen Frankert not playing in this one. The first and 10 for Winford. They'll go back into the wing T type formation. They'll run a quick little fullback dive. Not too much doing. They'll pick up about two on the first down handoff.
5: Yeah, not much has changed on that play. Hopewell Loudon read it, defeated blocks, and got there to make the play for a minimal gain.
4: Second down and about eight here coming up for Winford. Of course, their starting unit is all still out there with Braylon Wells, the sophomore, at cornerback. See two receivers right, one to the left this time as they go to the shotgun. Running back to the right of Wells in that shotgun is Deegan Lutz. Send a tight end in motion to the left as it'll be a keeper for Wells. The Hopewell defense ready for it. It is a positive game, but only about a yard, maybe two that time.
5: Yeah, you see Reese Ault there. Came flying across, kind of overran it a little bit, but luckily he had some friends behind him to help clean that play up.
4: Bring up a third and about six here for Winford. Again, in running clock here in the third quarter. Hopewell with the 41-7 advantage, but Winford with possession. Same formation, two receivers right, one to the left here. Wells in the shotgun here for Winford. Send a receiver in motion right to left now. Wells will look to his right, he'll look to throw, he hesitates and eventually throws, and I believe that's incomplete.
5: I'm calling it a catch.
4: They are going to say no.
5: First
4: he did bring it in, just inbounds did Eli Cooper, and he needed to get six, he got seven for the Winford first down.
5: Yeah, hard to tell, there's a lot of players on the sideline in front of us there, but the official said he got it, so nice athletic catch there by the wide receiver and moving the chains for Winford.

0: First and 10 here for Winford Ball. Still on their side of the field at the 48-yard line. So we'll go back to a wing T type of look with just one receiver to the right, couple ends out there at each side. As they send a man in motion left to right, they'll throw it the other direction left, and Joe Ewald and company read that one completely as they'll drop him for a loss of about three.
1: Yeah, they tried a little counter there, wing back counter with off the rocket toss that they ran earlier in the game. Hopo was sitting there ready for it.
0: Second and about 12 coming up here for Winford. The 18 to play in the third quarter. Running clock rules in effect here with Hopewell up by a score of 41-7. Two receivers to the right, one to the left, back to the shotgun this time for Braylon Wells, running back to his right. Still fake it. He'll run behind his running back. He'll get some of those yards briefly back. They're brought back to where they were, but forward progress will have him pick up about two.
1: Yeah, it looks like you almost got back to the original line of scrimmage, so third and ten and a half. See if Hopewell brings any type of pressure here on third and long.
0: Be third and 11 here for Winford. Do already have one first down on this drive, trying to keep things going in the right direction on this drive. Type formation, still two receivers to the left. Wells will roll to his left, look to throw. He'll find his man. So it'll be caught by Gage Massey. So get into Hopewell territory to about the 48. That will still bring up, though, a fourth down.
1: Yeah, I think the momentum did a nice job catching the ball, but his momentum just took him out of bounds there.
0: So it looks like Winford, I believe, is going to keep their offense out there. Fourth and about six here. They're on the Hopewell side of midfield, just barely at the 48. And clock in effect, so don't have a whole lot to lose if they do not get it, because they are already trailing by more than 30. Wells will roll to his right. He'll look to throw, as it'll be incomplete. If anything, would have been intercepted. Once again, Reese Hoover making a nice play defensively, as that will force the turnover on downs. Hopewell will take over, and it sure looks like we're going to see some predominantly backups checking in, with a few starters still mixed in there for Hopewell. Still Ellis at quarterback, so looks like at least one more drive, mostly for starters out there for Hopewell. First and 10, they'll have the ball on the 48-yard line, back on their side of midfield. See receivers out to each side. Ellis in the gun. He'll hand it off to Hoover. Still run through few defenders. He's still up and moving. Now he's finally stopped. He's jumped out of bounds, but running clock, so that doesn't matter. That'll be plenty for Hopewell first down, as they will definitely get into Winford territory at about the 38.
1: Yeah, and as again, just like early, he was hit about 4 yards past the line of scrimmage and ends up getting 11 more after contact for a 15-yard gain.
0: First and 10 coming up here for Hopewell. Ball at about the 38-yard line in Winford territory. See if they maybe go for one big play to try and finish off what they can with the starting unit. No, they're going to hand to Reese Hoover anyway. He's going to try and make a big play happen. As he does get to the edge, he will be brought down, but not before he gets another first down, as he gets to about the 25-yard line. So they seem to have shifted at least slightly. It was a lot of Colin Link in the first half as their primary runner, but now Hoover getting a chance at the running back spot here for at least the last few plays. And of course, as soon as they say that, Link does check back in for Hopewell. First down coming up from about the Winford 25.
1: Don't feel bad, Lance. Every time I speak, it feels like that happens.
0: First and 10 for Hopewell. One receiver out to each side. Ellis at quarterback. They send a man in motion and alt to the right at tight end. Now let's

0: Hand to Link. He'll end up tripping over his lineman's feet, or one of his tight end's feet, rather, as that was Braylon Ramirez out there, as that'll technically be the one who stops him after a pickup of a few.
1: Yeah, he gets a couple different stats there. He gets a tackle and a decent block, probably graded pretty well on his block.
0: Second and about eight now for Hopewell Loudon. Down to 3:40 to go in this third quarter with the running clock rule in effect. One receiver out to each side. Tight ends out there as well as they send Alt in motion to the right side once again. Ellis going to look throw, looking for a big heave for Roji. He brings it in. He's in the end zone for the Hopewell Loudon touchdown with 3:23 to go in the third quarter.
1: It's a great, great, great catch from Chase Roji there. He just went up and got it, jumped over the Winford defender and brought it down, falling into the end zone.
0: So now we will see the PAT unit come on out here for Hope. Well, they did make their last PAT for what that was worth. It's been a mixed bag for them this year at that spot. Kick is up.
1: It again.
0: And it is up and good. So back to back. PAT is good for Hopewell Loudon, as that'll make it 48-7 now here for Hopewell, as that'll probably be the last we see of the starters, maybe aside from some special teams plays here and there.
1: Yeah, Keegan Beebe doing his best to change Coach Calatrulio's philosophy on going for two after touchdowns.
0: And Beebe has was 6-for-8 coming into today, and I believe he's 2-for-4 today, so certainly not the worst day you could have, getting a couple of those to go up and through the uprights.
1: 8-for-12, 75%. That's pretty good.
0: With the changeover, this is one of the few times the clock does stop, as take a look at some scores from around the area.
1: Remember, I read that.
0: You did. You did say that.
1: Oh, yeah.
0: I didn't say you read that. I tried to give you the benefit of the doubt, at least in jest. Mohawk with a 21-7 lead over Upper Sandusky there at the half over in Sycamore. Cary leading Colonel Crawford 13-0 there in the third quarter at Wentling Field in Cary. Bucyrus up big 34-7 on the half over Buckeye Central. Lucas leads Calvert 20-7 there at the half down in Lucas. So now we're ready to resume action here. So the kickoff is returnable for Winford. Not too much doing. They'll get to right about the 35-yard line, and we'll see probably still the starting Winford offense out there, but I believe we will see mostly backups now checking in on the Hopewell side.
1: Yeah. Looks like their first string is off. Down here in a huddle talking. Maybe they taking a picture.
0: I was gonna say I think they're taking a picture. I don't think they're in a huddle exactly.
1: Yeah, I was trying to
0: give them the benefit of the
1: doubt. Paint a picture.
0: First and 10 here for Winford. The tight end, now with the tight end, was lined up at receiver briefly. Winford in the gun. It's a keeper for Wells. He's going to get off and running. An ankle tackle will keep him from advancing there, as that was Calvin Pierce on the stop there for Hopewell, but that will be enough for a Winford first down, so we'll see just how a successful Winford starting offense will be against the Hopewell second unit.
1: Yeah, and Hopewell's second unit right there was in position again, and they didn't finish that time. So we'll see how long it takes them to get adjusted to the speed of Winford's varsity players.
0: First and 10 for Winford. Ball on the 47-yard line. A handoff dive play this time for Lutz. He'll go forward, get into Hopewell territory. He'll get to, looks like, about the 48 for a pickup of 5. Second down and 5 coming up here for Winford. 45 seconds remain here in the third quarter with the

0: running clock rule still in effect, and looking like that'll stay that way for the remainder in this one, with your score being 48-7. Winford starting offense still out there. Option play this time. Wells will keep it. So get a first down and a little more, so get to about the 42.
1: Yeah, he did a nice job. Looked like they were going to run speed option there, and he decided to keep it because the edge expander or defender expanded. So he kept it, cut it up underneath him, got a first down to move the chains. It's going to bring us to the end of the quarter.
0: It will do just that, as we'll go ahead, step aside for a timeout, come back, get your fours up as we'll get started with the fourth quarter. 48-7, your score, Hopewell, the big lead over Winford. 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
0: Back here for the start of the fourth quarter. Lance Morris alongside Paul Shoemaker. Hopewell, big lead over Winford, 48-7 as we start the fourth quarter. Winford with possession as a running clock rule in effect, and looking like it'll stay that way for the fourth quarter, with your score again being 48-7. Hopewell with the advantage.
1: At this point, they're trying to get out healthy, make sure, you know.
0: We'll see a handoff to Lutz. He'll actually run briefly into the back of one of his linemen before he cuts it back upfield. He'll have enough for a Winford first down, as he'll get to, looks like, about the 29-yard line.
1: Yeah, he made a nice cut there to get that yardage.
0: Winford gets enough for a first down. Still their starting unit guys out there against pretty much all backups now on the Hopewell side of things. First and 10 for Winford. Ball on about the 29-yard line in Hopewell territory. Wells in the gun. Watts to his left. Snap goes well over his head. He'll just have to fall on top of that one, but that is going to bring them all the way back to right around the 44-yard line.
1: Yeah, it's a tough break. Looks like the center just sailed it over his head a little bit, and he had to go fall on it.
0: So we've seen one snap that looked earlier that Hopewell was in the shotgun, and it looked like they snapped it to right when someone was under center. That time looked like it was a snap for a punt. That was not a punt.
1: Looked like a long snap for sure there.
0: So now it's second and fairly long here for Winford. Ball back at the 42-yard line. Wells in the gun. Two receivers right, one to the left. To be a keeper for Wells. He'll run right up the middle. So he'll get away from a first line of defense, and then the secondary will bring him down as Bryler Brickman on the stop. There is, it will get all of those yards back and then some for a Winford first down. First and about 10 coming up here for Winford as they, I believe, are in the red zone for the first time today. See two receivers to the right, one to the left. Wells in the gun, running back to his left. take the snap. He'll hand it to Lutz. He'll go left side. He'll get to the edge.

0: Richie will scoot on in to the end zone for the Winford touchdown with 8:35 left to go.
1: Yeah, Lutz did a nice job breaking some tackles there on his way to the end zone. So, a nice hard run.
0: This will be the second touchdown of the game for Winford, and second opportunity to see the swinging gate.
1: Well, just like Matt, one of my favorite plays. Ironically enough, we ran that when I played high school football and scored multiple two-point conversions out of the old muddle huddle.
0: AT is up. Good, 48-14. Your score here is Winford cuts into the deficit, but still a wide margin. Again, 48-14. Lance Morris alongside Paul Shoemaker. One of the times he... clock will stop here following the PAT. Let's take a look at some scores from around the area. And Paul, don't look now, but Van Loo is tied with Manchester 20 apiece in the third quarter.
1: Interesting. Where's Manchester?
0: That's a great question that I do not know the answer to.
1: Well, good for them.
0: I'm going to assume it's not the Manchester England. I'm going to go on that limb.
1: And their head coach is the former Riverdale head coach, right, at Van Loo?
0: Van Loo's is, yes. That is correct. Sam Petrie is over at Riverdale. Or at Van Loo now. Yeah, we certainly weren't talking about that at all in the halftime. Another interesting score. It's still a 10-point lead, but North Baltimore up on Elgin 32-22. They are in the third quarter over in Elgin. Nice to know I have friends listening when they then text me exactly what I say. Love that for me. Hi, Jake, since I know you're listening. He also went to Van Loo. So as soon as it's like his ears were burning as soon as I said Van Loo.
1: I gotcha. Congratulations, Jake.
0: For now.
1: We'll see.
0: We'll see how that ends up. As Winford will kick this one away, returnable for Hopewell, and I think actually even... on special teams, they have some backups out there. That's a big run back. And get just shy of midfield is now a rugby scrum out there briefly. They get all the way to the 48-yard line, as I believe that was Nolan Hampton on the return. And, yes, it was for the sophomore, making a nice impact there on special teams. We'll see Hopewell Loudon take over possession just barely on their side of midfield.
1: That was a nice run back. That's probably 24 or 25 yards on the run back. Did a nice job following his blockers and getting the most he could out of it.
0: Again, 48-14, your score. Running clock remains in effect. 6:48 to go in this one, as we'll see now the backup offense for Hopewell Loudon out there. Tell you who are some of the key players when we can identify them, as it'll be a keeper that'll be Bryler Brickman at quarterback now for Hopewell, and that play is going to go the wrong direction as they'll lose a yard.
1: Yeah, Bryler tried to get up in the middle, much like Colin Link did earlier in the game, and they weren't having it so much this time.
0: No, not quite, with still looking mostly like starters out there for Winford, as I'd say maybe a few backups have checked in. Second and 10 for Hopewell. Brickman in the gun, so another Brickman in the gun here for Hopewell. Receivers out to each side. Bit of a high snap, able to maintain it. Hands it off this time to Hampton. So he's going to get a nice run as he gets a first down and a little more for his fourth carry of the year in a big way, taking advantage of some blocking there. So get to about the 40-yard line and getting into Winford territory. And if I were a betting man, I would say Bryler probably has another growth spurt ahead of him, since he's a 5'7 freshman. His brother's

0: Brody is 5'11". I believe his even older brother, I think he was about 6'2", 6'3". So yeah. I think he's got another growth spurt coming at some point.
1: I would imagine you're correct.
0: First and 10 here for Hopewell. We'll see a receiver out to each side, a Brickman in the gun. He's on the tight end in motion as it's another one out there here now for Hopewell as they'll run that same style with the quarterback keeper. So get some positive yardage as they'll get to about the 42 picking up three.
1: I'll tell you what, they're running hard too. I mean,
0: yeah.
1: These guys are getting an opportunity to go out and show what they can do, and they're taking advantage of it. The past two runs have been really good runs.
0: Running clock remains in effect, down to 4:17 left to go here in this one because of the running clock in effect.
1: The Key and Hammer checking into the game for Hopewell.
0: Second and about 7 here for Hopewell Loudon. See receiver out to each side, two tight ends on the right side. Brickman in the gun, Hampton the running back behind him. He'll take it, he'll hand it to Hampton, he'll try and find some running room. Gets, again, some positive yardage as he gets to about the 35 again, picking up about 3. So consistently going back kind of Woody Hayes style, 3 yards in a cloud of dust right now for Hopewell. Yeah,
1: they sure are. And again, I'll say it again, I'm impressed with this second unit from Hopewell and how they're getting after it and how tenacious they're being. Does look like Winford's taking 3 of their starters off the field there again. So they're spreading it. They're getting them in when they can.
0: Third and about 4 here for Hopewell Loudon. Ball on the Winford 35. See a receiver out to each side. Two tight ends right side again for Hopewell. Brickman in the gun. Hampton to his left. So taking all the time here in this one that they can. Be a keeper for Brickman by design, doing just like his older brother Brody does, following his running back into the hole. Gets to about the 31. That's right around where the marker is. See if they get a good spot or if they'll be just shy.
1: Looks like they signaled. Oh, they're going to measure it?
0: I think they are going to measure it. They were going to measure, and they're like, nope, let's just give them the first down, seemingly, as we're down to 2:23 remaining, so not that much time left in this one, but I'm sure these Hopewell backups would like to put their stamp on the game with a touchdown here if they can get one.
1: Yep, for sure. They've earned this right? They practice all week, too, so.
0: We'll see two receivers left, one to the right, Brickman in the gun, Hampton behind him at running back. And letting the clock tick down as much as they can. Now they'll hand it off. Hampton, left side. Gets a little bit of running room. And another gang tackle, but that'll be another gain for Hampton of about 8 yards. Hampton certainly making the most of his opportunities. A couple nice runs. He had some time earlier in the season. 3 rushes for 32 yards. It's close to breaking that just on a few runs here today.
1: Yeah, he's running hard, running with his pads low, and running behind him. It was interesting you said they're taking as much time as they can. Hopewell is one of the, you know, they don't have play clocks here. And today, you don't see that much anymore. And when you're looking around, you got to look at the back judge and see how much time's left.
0: Second down and 2 here for Hopewell. 2 receivers right, 1 to the left this time. Brickman in the gun, running back to his right, tight end going in motion to the right side. Keeper by design for Brickman. He'll get to the edge. He'll cut it back. He's got some room to work with. He'll be caught from behind as he gets inside the 10-yard line as we maybe see one more play. Hopewell tries to hurry up just a little bit as we're down to 40 seconds left to go. You probably try and give them one more chance, and if they score, great. If not, you had a good drive.
1: Pulling them off.
0: So the backups work it most of the way down the field, but that will do it for this one. It's going to be a 48-14 win tonight for Hopewell out in here over Winford.
1: Yeah, Hopewell.

0: asserted their dominance and did great things defensively, did some really nice things offensively, ran the ball, threw the ball when they had to, but really established a run early and did a nice job with that. And there was zero penalties.
1: Yeah, there was zero penalties. Take that, haters. I don't know who's actually out there hating, but in case they are.
2: I also don't know if I've ever completed a game before 9 o'clock, so that's certainly something.
0: It is. Yeah, I wonder, where's that carry game at?
2: That carry game is in the fourth quarter. That is a great transition into me saying we're not going to have much of a post game here, so we can have the last parts of that be played. So, again, big thank you to everybody out there for listening to this one here. Of course, a big thank you to both of the guys back at the studios, both Corey and Trayvon, as always, doing the Lord's work. A big thank you to Coach Kodge, everyone from Hopewell Loudoun, getting us everything we need to come here and broadcast this game today. Stay tuned in as we'll be joining our game on WFOB In Progress, another N10 matchup. Carey hosting Colonel Crawford, Matt Cotman, Tom Grind. Have the call of that one from Carey and for my broadcast partner, Paul Shoemaker. This is Lance Morris signing off from Bascom. 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Hopewell, a 48-14 win over Winford. 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

0: I mean, he could have intercepted that and ran for a good 15, 20 yards minimum.
1: I was going to say, he could have ran for a pick six at that point. This is going to be a very high punt, returnable for Weithman, but he calls for the fair catch instead. Good decision, as he had two carry defenders right there in his face as that ball came down. So first and 10 from the 37-yard line.
0: Well, this is it, Matt. They got to get something going on this drive.
1: For those of you just joining us, after the 48-14 win for Hopewell Loudoun over Winford on Class Kids 96.7 WBVI, we thank you for sticking with us and making us a part of your Friday night. Matt Cottman alongside Tom Grime bringing you the action live from Cary, Ohio, as Cary currently on top, 16-0 on the Ropey Corporation scoreboard against Colonel Crawford, both teams 2-2 on the season. So we have about 8:40 and change to go here in this fourth and final quarter of action. Been a lot of running hit so far tonight. Cary touchdowns of 76 yards by Trip Phoenix and a 50-yard catch and run by Logan Summit. As Rowan Thew gets the snap, throws it backside, and it's going to be caught by Weithman at the 40. Breaks away from one tackle, still on his feet, breaks another tackle, finally taken down at the 42-yard line by Logan Summit. That was a, I don't want to call that a tackle, Tom. That was more of a wrestling takedown at that point.
0: Yeah, I'll tell you what, that was a heck of a lot of human action in there for a 3-yard gain.
1: As we'll make it now second down and 5, gave him a pretty decent bit of forward progress. As we'll see, Fu and company in the shotgun, a little bit of a no-huddle situation.
2: Very uncharacteristic here.
1: Weithman goes in motion from left to right. Gets snapped. Fu dropping back, rolling to his right, looking downfield, looking, got a quick throw, and it's going to be caught by Weithman as he gets it out of bounds at the 47, just enough for a first down.
0: Going about it the right way, Matt, using the sideline, stopping that clock. Throwing the football. I think it's about where they're at.
1: Make sure to stay tuned in on both stations after this game.

Game for the Scoreboard Show, brought to you by and from the Fricker Studios, as Trayvon Hastings will bring you all the scores for all the teams you care about. Stack twins to the right and left. Thu drops back to pass. Pressure coming up the middle. Gets away from one defender. Going to tuck it and run as he bounces it out of bounds just north of midfield at the 46-yard line inside carry territory. Another final for you from the BVC. Lipsick a winner tonight, 39-9.

0: One of those week fives where a lot of shutouts are in the air, Tom.
1: Oh, I guess so. I think teams are kind of rounding in the shape. You know, the better teams are getting a lot better, and the so-so teams are trying to find out what they still have to do to get to where they want to be.
0: As Lewis Watkins knocks that one down behind the line of scrimmage from the pass for Thu. Going to keep it at third down and four. As we've seen a lot of those tonight for Rowan Thu, a great thrower, a great runner, but he's been line driving some of those passes right into the defender's hands at the line of scrimmage.
1: Oh, no doubt.
0: Shotgun formation once again. Going to be stacking to the left side, trips to the left, twins to the right. Thu drops back once again as we're going to have a timeout taken actually by Coach Mershman and company. Timeout tonight brought to you by Reinecke Ford in Fostoria. Get your key from Reinecke. As this has been, again, on paper, and we talked about this initially before we had the simulcast pick up. It's been a tale of two halves as Carey had two great explosive plays. That was pretty much it for Carey offensively in the first half.
1: Absolutely.
0: Some good clock management here and there, but it was really Colonel Crawford just not being able to finish drives.
1: Exactly.
0: Very long methodical drives. Now here in the second half, Carey has absolutely demolished the time of possession game, where Colonel Crawford seems to be the one struggling to keep the ball in their hands. Now late in the fourth quarter, seem to finally be getting a drive going, but honestly, Tom, maybe a little bit of too little too late.
1: Oh, I totally agree with you, Matt. Carey's, you know, showing me, you know, they want to win this football game. You know, they're doing it with the passing game, the running game, any kind of game they want to use. They're executing, and they're really doing a nice job.
0: Rowan Thu drops back to pass. Didn't mean to cut you off there, Thomas. He actually tucks and runs. He's going to get the first down.
1: Yep, first down.
0: But a good hard hit there at the 39, as he's very slow to get up on that one. He took a pretty good hit as he was going down. It looks like it was Mace Puckett was first man on the scene. As, oh boy, that is not the kind of hit you want to take, as Rowan Thu still feeling it in the backfield.
1: I don't know if we'd be out on a limb or not, Matt. I think they got to score on this drive to have a chance.
0: That they do, as Rowan Thu drops the snap and he dives on it. As I got to tell you, he's still feeling it. If I'm Coach Bruner, I'm considering strongly subbing him out for a minute.
1: Yeah.
0: As they're going to leave Rowan Thu in there, as I don't want to be one of those people early, but man, I'm a little concerned about him out there.
1: Yeah, no doubt.
0: So it's now second down and 17 after the fumbled snap and sack. Going to be Avery Powers in the backfield with Thu. Tight trips to the left. Thu gets a snap. He's rolling to his right. Gets away from one defender. Still on his feet. Takes a bit of a hit, but not too bad, as it's going to be to his receiver. I do believe that's number seven for Colonel Crawford, a name we haven't said too much tonight. That's Randall Somm, as he gets it close to the original marker. Third down and 11 now. So we see no huddle once again. Colonel Crawford realizing time is not their ally. Trips to the left, twins to the right. Parker Thielen goes in motion, gets the snap. It's going to be Thu gets hit as he throws it. It's going to be caught by Parker Thielen. Weifman, excuse me. As he's going to get just enough for the first down. Made. No, they're going to say short of the first down marker. So fourth down and one.
1: Oh, boy.
0: As it's going to be a bit of a do-or-die time here for Colonel Crawford. 5:30 to go in the game.
1: One score lead or two score deficit.
0: As the train horn sounds here at Carey, getting the fan base up and going. Fourth and one. On the shotgun. Can snap. It'll be a keeper for Thu as he dives forward. He should have enough for the first down. And they do mark him down to 30. That's a nice run by Rowan Thu.
1: Giving it to him. Yep. The clock is definitely

0: along with Kerry, their biggest obstacle.
1: As it is,
0: 4:50 left in the game.
1: Time still not an ally here for Colonel Crawford. Twins to the right. Thu gets a snap, dropping back. Pressure coming. He loses the ball. It comes loose.
0: I think Kerry, that was a
1: fumble.
0: Kerry,
1: I think, picked up it. As Rowan Thu unable to hold on to as he tried to get that pass away. Kerry recovers the fumble, and man, the way they run the ball, the way they manage the clock, we could be talking about the final drive of the game here.
0: No question about it, man.
1: So it'll be first and 10 as Rowan Thu took a good hit early in that drive, and I'll just call it as it is, was clearly not the same for the rest of that drive with two fumbled snaps.
0: Oh, no question about it, Matt.
1: That'll make it now first and 10 for Kerry from their own 43-yard line. Trip Phoenix still in at quarterback, three-back stack in the backfield. It's a snap, it'll be a handoff. That is going to be Mace Puckett as he's able to just bowl his way through some defenders past midfield, finally brought down the 49-yard line. Took about five or six players to do it as it'll be second down, and we're going to say about two here. And he's just fun to watch run the football, let me tell you.
0: Oh, yes. I'm not sure how many timeouts Colonel Crawford has left, man.
1: I believe they have either two or one. I know they used one recently. But at this point, I mean, a two-score lead.
0: Yep.
1: About 3 minutes and change to go in this game. It's not sure how much you have left on the clock to work with if you're Colonel Crawford. Our handoff, and that is going to be
0: another first down.
1: Another first down, and then some. As we'll see who got the carry on that one. I do believe it was Puckett again. I could be wrong, though. Looks like it was Beckham Sherman, actually, last one off the pile as the clock does continue to run here. And I got to tell you, I think we're closing in on curtains here for tonight, Tom.
0: Yeah, I'd have to strongly agree with that, man.
1: A little bit of over 3 minutes left to go. For those of you just join us on Classic Hits, 96.7 WBVI and WFOB 1430 AM. 105.7 FM, ESPN Radio, Matt Cotman, Tom Grine, bringing the action in this great N10 matchup as it'll be a carry by Beckham Sherman again. Down to the 39-yard line as that clock continues to run, and we are very much at the stage where there is very little left that Colonel Crawford can do outside of getting some type of stop or a quick turnover here.
0: Absolutely.
1: This is pretty much over.
0: Yeah. Yeah, I think if Kerry gets the ball and keeps the ball and gets another first down, it's going to be really, really tough.
1: So we'll see what they come up with. Three backs in the backfield again for Trip Phoenix. Logan Summit in motion from right to left. Gets snapped. It'll be a handoff to Mace Puckett. Puckett pushing forward. Still on his feet as he just rips through the pile to the first down. And that should be the dagger tonight with 2:25 to go in the game. A new set of downs, and Mace Puckett just demolished that pile.
0: Gee, many Christmas.
1: Just a angry, angry run.
0: first half of the game, Matt, Colonel Crawford, first quarter and a half, they were doing it right. But, you know, Kerry stuck it in there and got done what they had to do.
1: That they did as Mace Puckett spins out a few more tackles, still on his feet as he gets it past the 30 down to the 28-yard line. As they're just going to pretty much run this thing down to the ground. I don't see Kerry looking to put victory formation out there anytime soon with only 90 seconds left in the game.
0: Mm-hmm.
1: As my goodness, just a absolutely dominant performance in this second half from Kerry. Had the two explosive plays in the first half that gave them the lead, and it's just been all Kerry ever since.
0: No question about it, Matt. This is a good football team.
1: Yes, it is. Three back stack once again.

0: Gets a snap. It'll be a handoff again, this time to Summit. As Summit gets it down to the 25-yard line this time. As we do have a final, and I was officially called out for this, sweet Mother Moses. Otsego over Oak Harbor, 60-0.
1: That's insane, Matt.
0: Otsego just put up 60 against Oak Harbor.
1: Wow.
0: Ooh-wee. I mean, okay, Otsego is here to stay, that's for sure, this season.
1: Well, I guess so.
0: Phoenix under center gets snapped. It'll be a handoff up to the gut to Watkins. Watkins rumbles his way down to the 16-yard line. As that should just about wrap things up. Yeah, both teams getting ready to line up at midfield. So Cary is going to end up a winner tonight. Final score 16-0. Low scoring affair, but dominant all the same. As Cary moves to 3-2 on the season, officially halfway done with the regular season. Colonel Crawford falling to 2-3 overall after a state semifinal appearance in 2025. My goodness, what a game, Tom.
1: Oh, I'll tell you what, it was a tremendous game to stand and sit up here in the press box and watch. Both teams in the first half played some really, really good football, more so on the defensive side of the ball than the offensive side. We didn't really just see a lot of offense in the first, but the second half, it was all football out there on that field. And I tell you what, I was thinking that Colonel Crawford was going to come off his field with a win, Matt, up through the second quarter, and where Cary just dominated the second half.
0: They absolutely did. 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
0: 16-0, your final here from Cary, Ohio. Cary moves to 3-2 on the season and gets the win in the N10 matchup against Colonel Crawford. As Colonel Crawford falls 2-3 overall on the year and right into a position in the very competitive Division 6 Region 22 that they play in, where it's going to be a little bit do or die for Colonel Crawford the rest of the way out. If 7-3 may not be enough to be one of those 12 playoff teams this year with how loaded 622 is.
1: Oh, no question about it, Matt. And still, it's amazing to me that Cary, how poorly they played in the first quarter. Where they started getting that mojo going in the second quarter, in the second half, it was all Cary, all Blue Devils.
0: As do apologize, got a correction from Trayvon Hastings. Colonel Crawford's in 623, apparently, not 622, so my bad on that one. But still, a tough region all the same for Division 6. But, yeah, I'm with you, Tom. I mean, the first quarter, we saw the nice run by Tripp Phoenix on what was a little bit of a play action, more of a broken play than anything else. Got the big touchdown run, but outside that was really a lot of three and outs, maybe a first down or two here and there, but that second half, it's just they figured everything out. The front seven was blitzing, doing a lot of good things defensively, still getting the shutout.
1: Yes.
0: And you go to that onside kick, I mean, that I think that took all the wind out of the sails for Colonel Crawford early in the second half, and just they rolled from there.
1: Yep, no question about it.
0: So, not sure what else to put on a 16-0 game here, so we're going to go ahead and

0: wrap things up, get you guys over to Scoreboard Show, presented by and from the Fricker Studios. As your final, once again, 16-0. Big thanks, as always, to our main man behind the scenes, the rock star himself, Corey Sudham, doing the Lord's work, making us sound pretty, and everyone here at Cary High School for hosting us, letting us come here and do this game tonight. Always appreciate the unbelievable care and
1: hospitality.
0: That's the word I was looking for. Thank you. Hospitality that they show us time and time again. Always a great place to come broadcast the games. And Tom, always a pleasure to get to do one of these with you. We got another fun one next week. As of right now, it is Fostoria at Lake, which is always a good time. We saw some great games against those two over the past couple years.
1: Yes, we have.
0: Hopefully, Lightning will strike for the third time in a row in that matchup. We shall see. We'll also see if we actually still do it. We are officially in flex scheduling, so we may be doing another game. Mm-hmm. So make sure you keep it tuned in to Classic Hits 96.7 WBVI, as well as ESPN 1430 AM, 105.7 FM, WFOB, as we'll bring you our schedule once we do have it finalized. But your final here, once again, 16-0, Cary a winner. For all of us here at Tri-County Broadcast Studios, for Corey Sudham and my main man, Tom Grine, I'm Matt Cotman. Thanks for listening, Mom. Have a great night, everybody.
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4: I'm Ben Thomas with an AP News Minute. President Trump says he struck a deal with Denmark to bolster the U.S. military presence in Greenland. It comes after months of threatening to take the island by force. In a social media post, Trump says the deal gives the United States permanent control over security and all other needs in Greenland, completely addressing all of our many U.S. concerns. Elsewhere today,
5: Iranians in Tehran rally in a government-organized show of defiance after months of war, pledging their readiness to take up arms in the biggest such demonstration since the US and Israel attacked in February. They marched through downtown Tehran in combat uniform, carrying flags as onlookers

0: year. For days, state media has been encouraging Iranians to join the campaign, saying training with assault rifles would soon begin. Tehran has sought to rally the people and stress national unity, even as the economy worsens. I'm Charles Tillotesma.
1: And I'm Ben Thomas.
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7: Your Skynet forecast for this evening will have partly cloudy skies with a low of 58 degrees. For Saturday, a chance of showers in the early afternoon. Otherwise, you can expect partly sunny skies with a high of 78 degrees, a southeasterly wind at about 6 miles per hour. Saturday night, showers and thunderstorms likely, possibly a thunderstorm overnight, overnight low of 65. For Skynet weather, I'm Max Crenshaw on Classic Hits 96.7.
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1: 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My name is, as always, Trayvon Hastings, and I alluded to us potentially having two good games tonight on our stations, WBVI and WFOB. For the WBVI listeners, the score would not indicate from a competitive aspect it being a very good game, but I think for all of the things going on in terms of injuries with Hopewell Loudon and obviously where Winford is as a football program, I think the Royals were able to handle some of the first quarter adversity with the kick return touchdown to open the game. Among other things, fairly well. They had a couple of big plays as well early in the game. So offensively, but obviously by the end of this game, Hopewell Loudon had pulled away, asserting themselves and their dominance over teams that are the caliber of Winford. They have a tendency to do that, and they were able to do it once again. So a huge credit to Hopewell Loudon there, not allowing the injuries to take over or become a big talking point for their football team. And they were able to execute at a very high clip, and they were all-

ultimately able to get the victory. Looking at the WFOB side of things, for the BVI listeners who stayed on, got the opportunity to hear the Colonel Crawford carry game, ending in a 16-0 victory for the Blue Devils. And I alluded to it being a race to 20 and it being a lower scoring game. Definitely envisioned both teams putting up points and being able to move the ball, though. And ultimately, Colonel Crawford just wasn't able to do it against Cary. This is that game that they can just never get over the hump in for Colonel Crawford. They have always struggled with Cary. No matter how good or bad Cary is, and no matter how good or bad Colonel Crawford is, it is a game you can throw out records, because Cary is going to be one to typically show up and perform and play at a very high level in this game. And it's just really fascinating. Colonel Crawford looked so good for a very lengthy period of time against Hopewell Loudoun and their defense, but then struggled against this Cary defense. And we'll see what happens for Colonel Crawford in their other games this year, but they're off to a pretty poor start, 2-3, all things considered. And in Region 23, they're going to have some different type of competition in comparison to what Cary is going to have in 6-22, but it doesn't get any easier for Colonel Crawford. They've got several different, very high-level Division VI state title contending teams in that region, and it's going to be difficult for them to try to claw their way back into playoff contention. You would have to expect them to end the season 7-3 to give themselves a very good chance, but if they don't do that, it's going to be difficult, to say the least. And they're actually behind Elgin in that region, for context. So luckily for Colonel Crawford, they have, well, maybe not so luckily. I alluded to in the pregame hope that out of the Big Five and the N10, only one of those teams, I believe Cary had to play the other four N10 teams that are at the top of the conference. And, well, I lied, because Colonel Crawford also does that. They play Hopewell Loudoun, and they played Cary this week and lost. Weeks 8 and 9, they are home against Mohawk and at Seneca East. So those are going to be the swing games for the Eagles as they look to get their way back into the playoffs. And we'll ultimately see what that looks like. I must have been tripping, because Seneca East also plays all four of the teams that we have discussed. At least that's what it looks like. Actually, no, they don't. They don't play Mohawk. So for the most part, in the N10, we know who's at the top. We know who the contending teams are, and we know where everybody falls in order. And it isn't ultimately all that surprising to see Colonel Crawford probably be the third best team in the conference, maybe fourth best team. We'll see what happens when they play Seneca East and Mohawk. But for the Eagles, they'll have to rebound next week at home against Lucas. That'll be a good opportunity for them to get their ducks in a row before then playing Winford and then also Mohawk, Seneca East, and then ending the season with Usiris. But with that, we're going to do scores really quick, and then I will have Lance Morris call in, and we'll discuss the game that we had on WBVI, some of the takeaways, and what it means moving forward for both ball clubs. But first, area scores. In the N10, we had two of these games tonight. The ones that we did not have, though, Mohawk over Upper Sandusky 41-7. Seneca East in the fourth quarter up on Willard 21-14. Shout out Willard for making that a very close contest. We'll see what happens there. Lucas over Calvert in the fourth quarter 27-14. Bucyrus dominates Buckeye Central 41-14. And then the two games that we had, both on WFOB and WBVI respectively, Cary over Colonel Crawford 16-0 and Hopewell Loudoun over Winford 48-14. We'll head to the Blanchard Valley Conference now, where I can't lie, there's a couple of very interesting scores. And by a couple, I mean there's two in particular that stand out. Ada at half, they lead Elima Perry 14-6. However, that is not the game I am referring to. The next two games are the ones that have piqued my interest. Arcadia, the Redskins, they get a home victory against a team who has looked extremely dominant all season long and, frankly, a potential BVC contender outside of Lipsick in the Van Buren Black Knights. And shockingly to me, they fall in this game to Arcadia and they lose 17-14. So big win for Arcadia. That's going to probably amass them a ton of points as well if we're talking about the playoffs and what to expect. But Arcadia is going to need a couple of more wins for that to be a conversation. So what a win for

for Arcadia, Coach Kidwell, and the Redskins program as they defeat Van Buren 17-14. The next score, almost equally surprising, all things considered, I don't think it's that surprising with how these two teams have played this year. I think the margin of victory is what is most shocking, though, as Elmwood defeats Arlington 39-14. Red Devils have gotten off to a disastrous start, and that will only continue now, entering the back half of the season, as Elmwood and their very potent offense the last few weeks continues to do it again here tonight, and they get the victory over Arlington 39-14. Macomb defeats Riverdale 49-0. Nothing to speak about there. Lipsick over Pandora Gilboa 39-0. And that's the BVC. A lot of lower scoring games, a couple of shutouts. And then we got the one big high scoring game with Elmwood putting up 39. In the Northern Buckeye Conference, this is interesting, and I will explain in a minute. But Eastwood played at Fostoria tonight. Eastwood takes the 55-7 win, it looks like. That game in the fourth quarter, would expect that to be the final score, though. Looking at other NBC games, and I'm glad I waited because we just got an update in one of the games. Lake tied with Rossford at 42s entering the fourth quarter, but in the fourth quarter, it was just 42-35 Rossford, and Lake scores. They put a 7 on the board, so we got a tied ball game there in the fourth quarter. We'll see what happens. Rossford has been playing better football. We all took Lake at the station, but I definitely took my time with this game. I thought Rossford would be able to score some points, and they have done that, but it'll be really interesting if they can pull it off and get the victory. Also in the NBC, Otsego over Oak Harbor. By far and away, Arcadia is pretty shocking. But I think you can argue there's a path for them for victory. They've been playing better football as well. They've been competitive. And I don't think that score against Van Buren is nearly as shocking as the score I'm about to read off in the NBC. As Otsego defeats Oak Harbor 60-0. And the score is so bad, I am almost tempted to double and triple check it to make sure, because that is just stunning. I don't know if I've seen Oak Harbor lose to Liberty Center like that, but Otsego? And that's not even an offensive statement to Otsego either. It's just what the pecking order of the NBC has been. It's been Oak Harbor and Eastwood at the top, and it's been Otsego and Genoa kind of in that second tier by themselves. This year, though, that may not be the case. It's getting a little interesting in the NBC this year, and we'll get to see more of it next week as well, as I believe Otsego plays Eastwood next week. Speaking of the NBC, I haven't gotten to all of the games because there's one more that we're waiting on. Seeing if I can get a score for it right now, but Maumee against Genoa. That game not currently available on our score stream that we use, but looking at the live score as well, it says 0-0 in the first quarter. That's obviously not correct, so I will have to do some digging myself and find that NBC final for you. In the Northern Lakes League, Perrysburg over Southview, 55-7 in the fourth quarter. Finley, I alluded to it in the pregame. I hyped up this game, and I'm glad it's living to the bill. The 1-3 Fremont Ross Little Giants are up 37-28 on Finley in the fourth quarter. That is a home game for the Trojans as well. Always a high-scoring game. Always a very back-and-forth game, but Finley's got some clawing back to do if they want to move to 5-0 before they start their true NLL play next week against Clay. Anthony Wayne over Bowling Green, 35-0. Whitmer over Springfield, 57-14. And Clay over Liberty Benton, 56-14. Transitioning into the Northern Ohio Conference, the NOC just rattles off the tongue so nicely. I love saying it every single week, but Port Clinton over Clyde in the fourth quarter, 24-10. Edison dog-walking Norwalk, 42-0 in the fourth quarter. Vermilion has pulled away. They were struggling for a large portion of this game, but they've pulled away. They've got a 19-point lead on Sandusky, 39-20, and they'll look to take the victory there. Perkins at Bellevue, very interesting game. Final being just 10-3. And this might be a testament to the Bellevue Redmond defense and holding Perkins to just 10 points.

expect that from Perkins, only allowing three. But to see it from Bellevue was very encouraging for them. Obviously, they weren't able to get the win, but a lot of takeaways even in that loss. Columbian over Huron, 35-14. Likewise to what we saw in the Vermilion game, Columbian struggled early, able to pull away late. They get the victory. In the Sandusky Bay Conference, Margaretta all over St. Thomas Aquinas, 41-6. St. Mary over Wyndham, 49-12. And eight-man football, likewise in eight-man, Danbury over Holgate, 36-14. Toledo Christian, they get the victory against Ottawa Hills, 28-3. And I must say, I almost had this game on our picks last for this week, and I think I took it off. And I took it off in favor of some of the other games that we'll get into. But what a win for Toledo Christian. Ottawa Hills came into this game 3-1. Was really curious to see how they'd play in this game, this being probably the best opponent that they've played. But Toledo Christian gets the victory at home. So big shout out to them. That's going to force me to maybe move some things around in future weeks regarding pick'ems. But that aside, we'll move to the NWOAL as Lakota and Crestline don't play until tomorrow. And then Stryker and SJCC play tomorrow as well. So we'll transition out of the SBC, go to the NWOAL. Archbold over Evergreen, 54-0. Liberty Center over Bryan, 61-6. Delta over Swanton, 70-0. And Patrick Henry over Wauseon, 33-6. I think if there's a conference that could have that much of a margin of victory in all four games, it would be this conference with how top-heavy it is. And I just don't recall the last time I've seen that where the losing teams across four games score a combined 12 points. And the winning teams scored well over, I mean, the winning teams scored at least 200 points in the conference tonight. So that's just true domination at the top of the NWOAL. Looking at the Western Buckeye League, though, got some interesting games here. Kenton and Bath in a shootout. Bath wins 49-48. Obviously, me playing the assumption card, Kenton probably scored, went for two in the win, did not get it. Bath moves to 2-3 in the battle of Wildcats between Bath and Kenton. OG over Elida, 23-6. Kind of an ugly game, but the Titans, they remain undefeated. They move to 5-0. Salina, they also remain undefeated. They defeat Shawnee 28-13. Wapakoneta does not fall to 1-4. They move to 2-3. They get a big win on the road at St. Mary's, 49-21. I'm very glad I trusted in the Wapakoneta Redskins in this game, and I was able to pick them in the pick'ems. Very proud of that. Van Wert against Defiance, that was a 61-28 victory in favor of the Van Wert Cougars. So that wraps up the WBL. And finally, other area scores. North Baltimore in a shootout. They haven't been pushed this hard in the regular season in 2 years now. But that changed tonight when they won by 10 against Elgin, 46-36. And that was a road game. Shout out to Elgin for doing what they did there. Definitely thought it'd be an interesting game. And ultimately, North Baltimore wins. Marion Local over Anna, 41-14. Minster. It's just like a gut punch for me. Minster, they defeat Coldwater, 24-21. Typically, in the last few years, these have been the MAC teams 2-3 or B and C, however you want to word it, after Marion Local. St. Henry being the exception last year as well, but that is something to take note of. Minster getting the win. They play Marion Local a little bit later in the year as well, so that'll be interesting to see how the MAC plays out. As always a fun thing to take note of. Looking at some other area scores, see what else we have here. Toledo Central Catholic over St. John's Jesuit, 45-14. Columbus Grove, they get back on the winning side of things. They beat Spencerville 56-0. Hardin Northern in the fourth quarter leads Corey Rawson 28-14. Manchester, we talked about this in the WBVI game. Where were they located? So I did some digging. I looked it up. They are a small little village right off of the Ohio River, which happens to be right at the Ohio-Kentucky state line. They're basically in the center portion of the state all the way down. But they were struggling with Van Loo. This was a 28-28 game. Ultimately, Manchester pulls away in the fourth quarter. It's now 46-28. So they will likely get the victory.

0: three there. Lima Senior, they had a game tonight as well. They defeated Rogers 73-0, and it actually says fourth quarter, may not be final. I'm going to call that the final because I doubt Lima Senior is going to score more. That is a complete decimation of a football team. Looking at some other scores as well, just from our pick'ems, trying to see what we have here. Muller and St. Xavier, that game 30-22 in favor of Muller as we speak. I picked St. Xavier, so that's always fun in those Division I type of games. And then Massillon at St. Edward. I believe St. Edward has won the last six games against Massillon over the years. And it's currently the Tigers up 23-21 over St. Edward in the fourth quarter. So we will stay tuned for that and see what happens there and if there's a potential rivalry upset brewing in that game. But can't really call it an upset with all of those teams and how much, in terms of the caliber of football, like how much they're able to produce at all of those Division I and II schools. So with that, we'll take the timeout. When we come back, we will have Lance on the line to talk Hopewell Loudoun and Winford. 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

And welcome back to the Week 5 High School Football Scoreboard Show. My name is, as always, Trayvon Hastings, but with me now on the line is Lance Morris, and we can jump right into this Winford-Hopewell-Loudon game and what transpired. I think early on, Winford faced a lot of adversity.

0: SD. The opening kickoff gets ran back for a touchdown. They're able to score. And I thought for at least the first quarter and a half, the Royals played very well against this Chieftains team, but ultimately Hopo Loudon was just able to do what they do and pull away late.
1: Yeah, that's pretty much what exactly happened. Hopewell, you know, you get the opening kick, take it back, and obviously that kind of alleviates maybe, not that they were worried at any point, just without Brickman, without Frankert, two of their main playmakers on both sides of the ball, and special teams a little bit in the case of Brickman. But yeah, it was Hopewell kind of asserted that portion of dominance early on, and then eventually their run game was able to kind of wear down Winford a little bit. They had a handful of stops defensively that kept things interesting early on, and Winford was able to have that big quarterback run for that touchdown that kept things a little closer in the first half. But the second quarter especially went pretty much everything Hopewell's way, aside from that one Winford long touchdown run, and get a second half under the running clock, and were able to score a little bit after that with the one drive they had with their starters, and that was pretty much all she wrote.
0: Really quick, what are your thoughts on what you saw from some of the reserves for Hopewell Loudon that ended up being key players in this game? What did you see from that passing offense that we talked about in the pregame show with Jacoby Ellis, and how dynamic did it look without some of Hopewell Loudon's best skill players out there?
1: Yeah, starting with the backups, both Briler Brinkman and Nolan Hampton had some nice runs. Hampton had the kick return to start that one drive that the backups got on offense, and it was good to see them. A couple, I believe Hampton's a sophomore and Briler is a freshman, so those will probably be names you maybe hear a little more from next year and beyond. Maybe not as much the rest of this year, depending on the injury situation and all that. But yeah, some nice moments from them in the latter parts of this one. Passing offense, I'd say, was good enough. I think Ellis had maybe a tad of struggles just trying to, typically he's so fascinated on Brickman because more times than not, Brickman is going to be open when he's out there. So I mean, maybe a little growing pain in the first drive or two, but after that, he was able to find really all of his receivers at different points had a catch or multiple catches at different points. I know Humphrey did some nice things, had some spot duty as a Wildcat quarterback as well. Chase Rogie had a couple of big grabs as well. I know Pond had one of those touchdown grabs later on in that second quarter. So yeah, pretty much everyone had at least some moment of contributing throughout the offense, and yeah, nice to see without a couple of the go-to guys with Brickman and Frankert not in there.
0: And with that, Hopewell's next big game, we can circle it. It'll be that Week 8 game against Cary, and the Blue Devils were able to beat Colonel Crawford tonight 16-0. So I don't want to try to preview that game 3 weeks early, but we can at least talk about it a little bit in terms of our initial thoughts with Hopewell and Cary. Obviously, the last several years, Hopewell has done a marvelous job controlling that typical annual matchup between Hopewell Loudon and Cary, although it was always non-conference, and now it will be a conference game. So I guess, what are your thoughts on both teams having known the area for a period of time, but also knowing how both teams play and getting a glimpse at both of them?
1: Yeah, I haven't seen Cary just yet, but obviously I will here in a couple weeks. I think you still kind of have to favor Hopewell just with the guys they have coming back now. Obviously, if they do not have Brickman and or Frankert, that could make things a little more tricky because that changes, just the dynamics, especially offensively and defensively a little bit as well, because they're two-way guys. So I'd say if those guys are healthy, you certainly give Hopewell the edge. If they're not, I'd give Hopewell still an edge, but it wouldn't.

0: wouldn't be maybe as big of an edge as I would with those other guys in there. Obviously, Kerry had a good win, and they held Colonel Crawford scoreless. Colonel Crawford was able to do a little more against Hopewell in their game a few weeks back. So, I mean, you don't necessarily have, transitive property doesn't always work, but that would indicate that maybe Kerry has a little maybe stronger defense than Hopewell does right this second, and maybe that's the difference when they play in a few weeks. But yeah, we'll have to see if Hopewell at least can get healthy before that happens, and those guys again could make that big difference.
1: That's all I've got for this game and previewing it, or I should say recapping it, but also previewing the Hopewell Kerry game. So, Lance, thanks for calling. I will talk to you next week.
0: All right, sounds good. I'll talk to you later.
1: That was Lance Morris on the line to discuss the game he was at tonight, which we had on Classic Hits 96.7 WBVI. Winford and Hopewell Loudon, this also being the homecoming game for the Chieftains, they were able to avoid any distractions with that. They're able to just show up and do what they needed to do to get the win. Obviously, no game is perfect. No team is going to perform perfectly. But with that being said, that you can expect there's a lot of positive things that happened in this game, considering the injuries, who stepped up, who was able to be able to live up to that next man mentality that we preach all the time across sports. And Hopewell was able to accomplish that tonight. They got the job done. Now, we're going to go over scores one more time. I've seen some of these update. They've been repopulating. And with that, we'll hopefully get some scores. I was able to find a couple of scores myself that weren't readily available. I'll put it like that. Sometimes they don't always show up on our score stream that we use. But where you can go to find a lot of these scores, one of the best resources in regards to sports out there, and that is Twitter. And I know it's called X now. I refuse to call it that. It's Twitter in my eyes, and it's going to remain that way. So I was able to get a couple scores from there, so we'll have to do some double duty here. But let's start in the N10. Once again, Bucyrus over Buckeye Central, 41-14. Kerry over Colonel Crawford, that game on WFOB with Matt Cotman and Tom Grine. It was a 16-0 Blue Devils victory over the Colonel Crawford Eagles. Mohawk over Upper Sandusky, 41-7. Seneca East has now gone final. They beat Willard, 29-14. Hopewell Loudon and Winford, the game that we just got the opportunity to talk about with Lance. That game went final on WBVI, 48-14 in favor of the home Hopewell Loudon Chieftains. And then lastly, Lucas over Calvert, 34-14. Now we'll transition to the Blanchard Valley Conference. Ada at half over Perry, 14-6. That remains the same. Arcadia over Van Buren, 17-14. Elmwood over Arlington Big, 39-14. Macomb shuts out Riverdale, 49-0. And Lipsick over Pandora Gilboa, also in a similar shutout, the score being 39-0. Now we'll transition to the Northern Buckeye Conference, the game that I had to go and dig up myself and find the score to. Genoa defeats Maumee 56-17. Lake and Rossford still tied up at 42s. Otsego with the score of the night, the game performance of the night. They defeat Oak Harbor 60-0. And then Eastwood over Fostoria 55-7. Now we'll look at the Northern Lakes League. Perrysburg over Southview 55-7. Anthony Wayne over Bowling Green 35-0. Whitmer over Springfield 57-14. Fremont Ross and Finley, it's gone final, and it is Fremont Ross getting the victory 37-28. So the Trojans are unable to get to 5-0 before their showdown with Clay next week. Clay defeating Liberty Benton 56-14 in a battle of the Eagles mascot. So, well, how will Finley respond? That's going to be a really interesting game next week, and probably by far and away the best opponent they have played up to this point. So we'll see what happens next week with that and with Finley in those set of circumstances. There's also another score in here I have not found yet. I can't find it anywhere, actually. I'm making the attempt, though, And I think that's all that matters.

the team which Napoleon has typically been. They hover around 5-5, 6-4, but you'll take your wins when you can get them. They get one here against Northview, and they'll move to 1-4. Now we get the opportunity to transition to the Northern Ohio Conference. Perkins over Bellevue, 10-3. Port Clinton over Clyde, 24-10. Columbian over Huron, 35-14. Edison over Norwalk, 42-0. And Vermilion over Sandusky, 39-20. Looking at the Sandusky Bay Conference, St. Mary over Windham, 49-12. That's eight-man action. Always pops up in the SBC, though. No hate to that. Just, it's really weird why it does that. Holgate falls to Danbury, 36-14. Also an eight-man. Toledo Christian, they defeat Ottawa Hills, 28-3. Their second year back in 11-man football, and the Eagles get a big victory tonight as well. Margaretta over St. Thomas Aquinas, 41-6. And then tomorrow, we've got Lakota against Crestline set to take place at what says 4:30 p.m. And then also another eight-man game, Stryker and SJCC will play tomorrow. In the Northwest Ohio Athletic League, the NWOAL, Archbold over Evergreen, 54-0. Liberty Center over Bryan, 61-6. Delta over Swanton, 70-0. And then lastly, Patrick Henry over Wasion by a score of 33-6. And for anybody curious, because I brought this up earlier, the totals for the week in the NWOAL, it was 218 points by the winners and just 12 points by the losers. My oh my. That's all I got to say to that is my oh my. That is a way to make a statement. And that statement was made, that statement was heard by the entirety of the NWOAL this week. So they get the victory there. We'll transition to the WBL, the Western Buckeye League. Currently in a flux because I'm bouncing back and forth from the computer finding scores, but Bath over Kenton, 49-48. OG over Elida, 23-6. Salina, they defeat Shawnee, 28-13. Wapakoneta gets back to their winning ways. They defeat St. Mary's, 49-21. And then lastly, in the Western Buckeye League, Van Wert over Defiance by a score of 61-28. Looking at some other area scores, Manchester over Van Loo, 46-28 in the fourth quarter. Central Catholic over St. John's Jesuit, 45-14. Columbus Grove knocks off Spencerville, 56-0. North Baltimore over Elgin, 46-36. Hardin Northern defeats Corey Rawson, 28-14. Marion Local, they do Marion Local things. They defeat Anna, 41-14. Minster with a big win tonight. They defeat Coldwater, 24-21. Lima Central Catholic, they mean business. They went in there, had an interesting game against a 3-1 Allen East team on the road. However, Lima Central Catholic gets the job done. No playing around. 55-14 over Allen East. And then finally, Lima Senior against Rogers. I had mentioned I don't think Lima Senior would score again. I kind of just said that that was the final. And then it updated right as we went to break. And the true final is Lima Senior 79 and Rogers 6. So Rogers was able to score at the end of the game, but Lima Senior did the same. So still a 73-point victory for Lima Senior, and that is our scores. We'll update the other ones we talked about a little bit later, and I actually mentioned one of them now, St. Edward falling to Massillon 23-21. And like I said, I'll have to do some digging, but I don't believe St. Edward has lost that game in about 10 years. That's typically been a very close game, but it's always been a game that one of Division I's best teams has won year in and year out against Massillon. But that was not the case tonight. They end up falling to the Tigers, that being a home game for St. Edward as well. And looking at it, actually, I switched it around. I flipped it around. My bad. It's been St. Edward who has now lost 5 times in a row to Massillon. Their last win in 2021, 35-18. Last year they lost 21-14. They lose tonight, 23-21. So Massillon improves that win streak to 5 games over St. Edward. And with that, there's one last game
that we have to

0: take a look at. Because I looked at this one, I'll look at the other one. It is the Molar St. Xavier game. And that one has also gone final as Molar pulls away and they defeat St. Xavier 30-15. So I did not personally do very well on the other local football scores section of our game picks. But we'll get to that at the very end of the show. Before that, though, we're going to take the time out. When we come back, we're going to have Matt Cotman on the line to discuss what was a Cary one-sided victory against Colonel Crawford 16-0. 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

0: Shake it off, Colonel Crawford. It was not your night tonight, but that is totally fine because you played a team you just have not been able to beat. And that's not any slight to Colonel Crawford, but this is a carry-dominated game, and it has been for a very long time. As with me now on the line is Matt Cotman to discuss this Colonel Crawford carry game and what took place between the Colonel Crawford Eagles and the Cary Blue Devils. And what I would say from the brief time I listened in the fourth quarter was a one-sided game in favor of Cary.
1: Yeah, for the second half. I think Tom said it best during the game. It really was a tale of two halves. If you look at the stat line for the first half, Colonel Crawford really controlled most of the game. They just couldn't get in the end zone. It really boiled down that got them the scores they did. It was a 76-yard touchdown for Tripp Phoenix on kind of a broken play. I mean, it was a play action by design, but it seemed like he had to go the opposite direction from the play action.

0: than initially intended. And then he had a nice 50-yard touchdown pass to Logan Summit in the final seconds of the second quarter that gave them the lead. And then start of second half, it was like a completely different carry team came out. I mean, it was lights out defensively. That front seven just absolutely came to play in the second half. I think they recorded somewhere in the ballpark 6 sacks in the second half by themselves. Caused 3 or 4 fumbles. I mean, it was a dominant performance. And on top of that, once Carey got the ball back, they kicked a 37-yard field goal and then immediately kicked an onside kick. I think Colonel Crawford only had the ball for about a minute and a half of the third quarter. So, second half, yes, I'm with you 100%. It was a dominant performance from Carey, even if the score doesn't reflect it being a runaway by any means. But that first half, I mean, other than that, it was a good slugfest throughout the whole matchup. Colonel Crawford definitely brought their game. They just couldn't get in the end zone. It's really as simple as that. They had a lot of great plays, had plays called back for penalties. I will be candid. I don't think the officiating was that good tonight. Overall, I do think even though they won and they were a lot more of a carry team than a broadcast team than a Colonel Crawford team, if we're going to be honest with ourselves, just because of location and area that we cover, Carey did get away with a healthy bit of holding in the later stages of the game. But to that point, Colonel Crawford was a lot more vocal about the bad penalties and officiating. And just like in basketball, once you start yelling at the officials, they're going to start paying attention to you, not the other guy at that point. So it kind of played out that way as well. So, yeah, second half, very dominant defensive performance from Carey. I mean, only 3 points offensively in the entire second half for both teams. So can't really say it was an offensive juggernaut in the second half, but they did a great job controlling the ball, controlling the time of possession, and the defense just every time Colonel Crawford went out there, didn't matter what they hit them with. They bent, but they did not break in any capacity. So absolute beating. No, it was a great slugfest between these two teams.
1: Definitely a lot of points that we highlighted in the pregame brought up. The bend but don't break, the red zone execution, getting touchdowns and not turnovers on downs. And it just sounds like, per normal in this game, when it came down to it, the more fundamentally sound, the more better execution level team. That didn't even make sense. That wasn't proper English. But the team who executed at a higher clip and was also able to execute at a better clip in the red zone and at those small fundamental things was Carey. They ultimately get the victory in the game in large part for those reasons is what it sounds like.
0: Yeah, I mean, I don't know if it was a better executed. I think it was a better strategy. I think Carey came in with a very clear strategy of how they wanted to play the game. They had a game plan in place that was pretty much locked in. They executed that game plan, and I think from that perspective, though, it would have been a slugfest. I think what really made the difference is whatever adjustments they made at halftime on the defensive side, they just, it's almost like they took Colonel Crawford's playbook out of their hands and just brought it in the locker room with them. I mean, it was incredible how they were doing it on the front seven. So, yeah, I mean, a lot of the stuff that we talked about in the pregame, especially red zone, Colonel Crawford got in the red zone 3 times in the first half, unable to capitalize any of those times. Had holding penalties that pushed them back, had different penalties that pushed them back, had a missed field goal. It's that they definitely had their opportunities, and they did not perform in those moments. But I think that had more to do with what Carey was doing defensively. So, yeah, I mean, you know, talking it through, maybe a little bit of execution, but I really think strategy and forcing Colonel Crawford to kind of get out of their game and just to be even more candid about Parker Wifeman, the second leading receiver in the N10. I think he only ended up with 23 yards receiving on the night. I mean, he just had a rough night trying to get separation from the carry secondary. Avery Powers, I think, and he ended up with about 50, 60 yards receiving, but maybe only 30 or 40 yards rushing. And Rowan Thu, he was just running for his life most of the second half. So it was again, maybe a little bit of execution, but I really think Carey made the adjustments at halftime that's

0: locked it in defensively and helped them get the win.
1: We talked about pregame, the importance of Tripp Phoenix, and ultimately, how big of a factor was he in this game? We alluded to him being the, I don't want to say the end-all, be-all for Cary, but he would definitely dictate how this game played out. How did Tripp Phoenix play in your eyes, and what did you see from him?
0: So, well, he was directly responsible for 12 of the team's 16 points. I think that speaks for itself. I thought he had a great game. I don't think it was his best running game. I think Colonel Crawford really came in prepared to shut him down. They wanted someone else to beat them tonight. And to their credit, they did a good job outside of his 76-yard touchdown run. They did a great job keeping him in check running the ball. I think he barely broke 100 yards on the night running the ball. But he had, I think, five or six throws over the course of the night. It was only like two or three of six on the night, but it was for about 80 yards and a touchdown. So, yeah, I think Tripp Phoenix played a great game tonight. It's for the style of play that he's asked to play. This Colonel Crawford defense, very good. Obviously, when they have to go against Rowan Foo every week during practice as well, they're going to be used to a scrambling quarterback. They already played against Brody Brickman. They already played against, you know, Kellen Franker with the Hopewell Loudon game. And I think that strategy spoke volumes throughout the game tonight, because it really did boil down to Tripp Phoenix faked a handoff. It clearly was supposed to go up the middle for himself on a QB keeper. The pocket kind of collapsed. He had to bounce to the outside. He just got the perfect angle to outrun everybody and just use his speed to take it to the house. So I think for the game tonight, played exactly the kind of game you need from him in this type of offense. I think for overall on the season, probably one of his lesser nights, to be honest, but heck, a 50-yard touchdown pass, a 76-yard touchdown run, if that's an off night for you, that's a pretty good night in the office for a lot of other players around the area. So I think Cary will take it, even if he's having a bit of an off night running the ball.
1: Definitely think Cary will, you know, take it. And I think that's kind of the takeaway, is that they can win almost all of these ugly games with their play style. And looking at the region, they're currently 10th in the region. The game has registered, so they are officially 3-2 in here looking at it. They are 10th in the region. Alongside them, Lima Central Catholic, Liberty Center, Woodmore, 1-2-3. Western Reserve, 4. Columbus Grove, 5. Van Buren, who, by the way, lost to Arcadia tonight. They were 6. They lost 17-14. Well, no one was there, so for us, so hard to know what happened. But Van Buren surprisingly fell tonight. So they'll probably fall in the region to a bit. Delta at 7, Patrick Henry at 8, Allen East at 9, and then you have Cary at 10, followed by Fairview and Ada at 11 and 12. So the point is, gauntlet. But with the way Cary can play, I think Cary only has a couple of matchups in the region that would give them a very hard time. And those would be Liberty Center, Columbus Grove, Lima Central Catholic, who they have been accustomed to playing in years past, by the way. And then also a couple other teams that can play their play style, Delta, Patrick Henry. Those would be the only teams I can think of that would really make it really difficult for Cary. And I'll throw Fairview in there, but their run defense, and I'm an alum, so I follow them. Run defense has not been great this year, and I think Cary would exploit a lot of the concerns there. So ultimately, I think this region has the potential for Cary to make a run it.
0: Yeah, and you know what? Every time Cary makes the postseason, they make a run at it. They are very much built as a postseason team. Ground-heavy approach, focus on the defense. They don't care if they put up 50. They're just, I mean, you and I talked about during the pregame, the magic number for them is usually 20 in most of their matchups. If you can get 20 points as a Cary offense, you're probably going to win the game more often than not. And that's truthfully how most postseason games where it's run-heavy teams tend to shake out. So, yeah, I think Cary, they got a gauntlet for the remainder of their regular season. You still got Mohawk. You still got Seneca East, if I recall correctly, for them. Those are not going to be easy outs. But if they play the way they did tonight defensively,

0: heavily. They may not be easy outs, but I would lean strongly towards them winning those games, and that will dramatically help their postseason bracketing. Because if you play like you did tonight, 8-2 is very easy for you to achieve. And we'll be talking about the same thing that we do every time when it comes to Cary, where it's like, my God, they started 0-2. They were dead on arrival. Here they are as the number 7 seed, and they're in the regional final game. Like, how does this happen every single time? And it's just that they're a team that's built for the postseason. It's just a matter of them getting to the postseason has always been the challenge for them. But with running backs like Mace Puckett, Logan Summit, who also got some running duties tonight, the way Tripp Phoenix plays, the way the defense, especially that front seven, was just lights out to replicate that on a week-in, week-out basis, at least to some varying degree, you're going to be in every football game that you play in. There's no doubt about that. So yeah, I think when you look at Cary when it comes to postseason time, there's a reason you consistently hear coaches, media personnel, I know myself, where it's like, hey, I'll go up against just about anybody, but for the love of God, tell me I don't have to go against Cary early while they're still hot finishing up their regular season. Like, let me go against them after they've had a few postseason rounds, have had to take a few heavyweight hits throughout the postseason first. But yeah, there's a reason a lot of people kind of get hesitant about going against Cary in the postseason. And tonight, I know it's only week 5, so we got plenty of time before now in playoffs, but this was probably as close to a middle of the regular season postseason game that you're going to get. And Cary showed you why they're very deadly year in and year out.
1: I have been silently listening to you and reacting to a score that just went final that we will talk about in just a second as we transition out of Cary talk, because I agree with everything that you said. There are two scores, both of which in the NBC, and we'll talk about this because as of now, we have Fostoria next week, and so it kind of applies. And their opponent next week is Lake, and you highlighted at the end of the broadcast, you know, those have been stellar games each of the last 2 years and what to expect for the Redmen. But just so we all know, Rossford just beat Lake, and they beat him by a score of 57-56. So Lake went for two at the end. And Lake fell to Rossford just now, 57-56. Lake went for two at the end, obviously did not get it. And so Rossford picked up the shootout victory over Lake. So
0: there were 113 combined points scored between Lake and Rossford.
1: Yeah. Lake Flyers Athletics has tweeted it. That's how I've been following the game. So
0: okay, I mean, beans. God, I don't know how that's going to go next Friday if they just drop 56 points. But okay. That, wow, 57-56 Rossford. I mean, hats off to Rossford for that one. We've covered them a couple times, not necessarily obviously going against Fostoria, depending on the sport. But they have just seemed like this team where it's like, man, we're just one break away from finally being competitive again. And I don't know, some of the scores they've had this year, it seems like they may have finally gotten that break. And you know, I'm happy for them. I'm happy for them. The folks at Rossford always treat us good whenever we're there. It's always a nice venue, nice location. So good on them for that one. But my God, 113 points in that clunker of a game? Okay.
1: You also picked Rossford, so you're gonna hoorah later, and I literally very silently reacted to this game in not appropriate language because I really needed that late game, and I didn't get it. So you know what? It's fine. It's totally okay. No worries. But I still don't even think that was the most shocking score.
0: You're safe, man. It's after 10 o'clock. You're safe.
1: Something like that.
0: But depending on what word it is. But
1: see, that's true. But that's not even the most shocking NBC score, because we're going to talk about Otsego and Oak Harbor just really quick. Obviously, we can't talk about everything because we weren't there. But 60-0 by Otsego against Oak Harbor is by far and away the most shocking score of the night. I don't care what people think about Van Buren and Arcadia, because I think there's a path for that to be done. I don't see a path

0: where Oak Harbor loses by 60 to a non-Liberty Center team. But they found a way tonight to lose 60-0 to Otsego.
1: Yeah, I mean, look, Otsego's one of those teams where it seems like every now and then they start to flash, but they never finish. I mean, we saw it a couple years back. They started 3-1 and just fell off the face of the earth and ended up, I think, 3-7 or even 4-6 at best. But that they had this very high-powered offense and they looked like they were the real deal first 3 weeks of the season. And clearly they weren't. But 60 points against Oak Harbor is impressive enough. Shutting out Oak Harbor, however, changes this entire landscape of the NBC. I mean, you got to fundamentally think that all roads lead through Otsego and Eastwood now at this point for the conference title for the NBC, because Otsego just last week beat up on Genoa, and now they just beat up on Oak Harbor. Demolished Oak Harbor. Let's rephrase that. Absolutely obliterated Oak Harbor. So, I mean, look, sometimes teams schedule opponents to be a certain matchup at the end of the season that kind of give themselves a comfort win. It's Fostoria Otsego Week 10. Free disclosure for everybody, unless we want to see a bloodbath, we're not covering that game. But give you a free spoiler on that. But, I mean, my goodness, 60 points against Oak Harbor, that is impressive in its own right. Not giving up a single point against Oak Harbor, though. Completely changed the landscape of the NBC for this season. I thought Otsego was going to be good. I did have them winning tonight. I thought they were going to win, but I thought it was going to be a shootout. I thought it was going to be kind of what we saw for Rossford Lake as opposed to 60-0. Just, wow. That is it. Two incredible scores in the NBC. Two absolutely incredible scores in the NBC tonight.
0: And you can tell from the lack of words to kind of put it to with Matt, like, I don't know what to say either. It's just really surprising. Otsego typically plays a pretty tough non-conference, and that helps prepare them for what is also a tough conference schedule that then translates into a very tough Division 5 Region 18 every single year. But for Otsego, you alluded to it, it'll be Otsego and Eastwood. And ironically, guess what game we have in the NBC next week? Otsego at Eastwood. So that one is going to be for what is likely and presumably all of the marbles, because next week we also have Genoa at Oak Harbor. So I think it'll be interesting to see where those four teams are at. Genoa got a big win tonight against Maumee, 56-17. And it's going to be, how does Genoa play at Oak Harbor? How does Oak Harbor respond? But more importantly, this Otsego-Eastwood game. And by the way, Eastwood barely beat Wauseon a couple of weeks ago, 12-7. So they have some question marks as well. It truly might be Otsego's year in the NBC.
1: Well, and I'll take it a step further. The way they're smacking teams around in the NBC, and not just any teams, the great teams, the top-tier teams, you're going to have a legitimate conversation about Division 5 Region 18 at this point for Otsego. Not just, oh, they might win the NBC and going against Eastwood. And Eastwood versus Wauseon, that doesn't surprise me too much. Eastwood is such a run-heavy team. If they have any semblance of an off night, it turns into a nail-biter every single time. And Wauseon, even though overall record may not be that great, you look at their stats, they're actually not bad as a run defense. So might have just caught Eastwood napping a little bit in that matchup. But if you're on Otsego, I mean, if you go out there and you just absolutely crater Eastwood next week, one, congratulations, the NBC is yours to lose this year. But two, you're kind of sending a warning shot to the rest of Division 5 Region 18 that you're not just good, you're elite. And we may be sleeping on a potential top-tier, S-tier kind of postseason possibility with Otsego, which, man, in all my years of doing this, it's every once in a blue moon that Otsego has a good team. This could very well be the best team Otsego's had yet.

0: in a long time. And that game next week, if they come out and they dominate against Eastwood and win in a similar fashion like they did against Genoa, or like they did against Oak Harbor tonight, I mean, if you just start rocking teams like that, if I'm Division 5 Region 18, if I'm Division 5 as a whole, I'm getting a little bit nervous about Otsego and maybe start paying a little bit more attention to him.
1: I love how I threw the lob. I brought up 518, and for whatever reason this year, we had so many realignments that apparently I just slipped up and forgot about the fact that Otsego isn't even in 518. They're actually in 414. So for Division 5 and Region 18, you guys can breathe a nice sigh of relief because you don't have to potentially
0: run into... Division 4, Region 14.
1: Yeah, they're in 14 with Perkins, Shelby, OG, Clear Fork, Otsego, Van Wert, a lot of the WBL teams. Bellevue's in there as well. So a little bit of a different landscape than what it would be in 518, but similar. And ultimately, it's it's probably worse for Otsego because you have Perkins and Shelby just kind of sitting at the top.
0: Well, true, but by the same token, I mean, think about it this way. It might actually be, depending on the bracketing, an easier payoff for Otsego, because if you have Perkins and Shelby go against each other at any point before a regional final or a regional semifinal, you have those two teams knock each other around. I mean, no disrespect to Perkins, a great team, a consistently talented program over the last few years. They do have a little bit of postseason struggles from time to time. So if you're an Otsego team that's just absolutely flying right now, you could just have the hot hand when you get to that matchup. Shelby's always interesting, but they just put 60 up against Oak Harbor. I think Otsego just proved they can handle shootouts as well. If they can generate that kind of offense against objectively the most consistently top-tier team in the NBC for the past 7 years.
1: I also would like to throw a nice bone, a very, very lovable, tasty bone, to OG and Clear Fork, because those have been two of the best teams as well in that region. OG with a very, very, I don't want to say surprising 5-0 start, but their football program has been down for some years. And honestly, it's really nice to see OG getting back to what they were previously in football back when I was in high school. And they get the win against Wapakoneta. Wapakoneta then beats St. Mary's tonight. So we're going to get OG St. Mary's next week. I mean, the WBL, I say it every time, Chaos Buckeye League. It is my favorite league because the combination of OG, Salina, Van Wert, Wapakoneta, and then also St. Mary's. And then we've had a couple of years where Shawnee wins 7 games, or Elida wins 5 or 6 games, or Defiance wins 7 games. Like, the WBL is truly one of the most fun conferences that we get to cover and say is in our coverage area. And OG has been one of the two teams alongside Salina that has really surprised several people, in my opinion. And I think that would be another matchup for Otsego to be a little bit wary of. We'll see what happens. But ultimately, I think if you beat Oak Harbor the way that you did, I'm curious if it's more of an Oak Harbor thing and maybe they're just down a little bit, or if this is a full-on Otsego thing and they are here to stay, and at least for this season here to stay. And I think that has been somewhat proven. And they also played Liberty Center a couple weeks ago, and it wasn't like a complete decimation. It was 53-17. I mean, it wasn't like awful. It could be it could be better, it could be worse, but Otsego was at least able to score and put up points and be productive against Liberty Center. So it probably is a testament to Otsego and what their goals are this season.
0: Yeah, so several things I need to address there. First, using the phrase back when I was in high school, acting like that was not within single digits for yourself, Trayvon. I'm approaching my 20-year anniversary from high school at this point. So let's save the gray hair talk for another time on that one.
1: I'm about to be at 5.
0: But
1: so
0: I'm with you. Oh, no. Whatever shall you do? But all jokes aside, for OG, that's actually a very good point. Seeing them back, being more consistent, being competitive again,

0: really is a nice sight to see on that one. But yeah, the WBL is just it's Wheel of Fortune spinning the wheel at the end of the game to try and get a dollar. It's, you have no idea year in and year out what's going to happen in the WBL. You might have a guess, but it is such a Mad Libs conference every year. It's always fun to cover. We don't get to cover it that much, but it's always fun to kind of watch on the periphery as we do our games. But I think that Liberty Center game for Otsego, I think that's a testament to, okay, Otsego was able to put up 17 against Liberty Center. Was that in garbage time? Good possibility, but they still did it. So I think Otsego's got to be considered a legitimate threat to the NBC and also a legitimate threat come playoff time.
1: I definitely agree. I also would like to throw out there, to your point about Rossford earlier, because I'm looking at some of the NBC teams. Last week, Eastwood played Rossford, and it was 42-34. So Rossford has definitely shown a lot of promise this year in all five of their games. They are the three losses they had, they lost by 3, they lost by 7, and they lost by 8. So they're basically 3 scores away from being an undefeated team. And they lost to Northwood by 3 to open the season. They lost to Waite by 7. And then they lost to Eastwood last week. And then they beat Lake tonight. So this is an offense that has put up a ton of points. It's a defense that's also given up a lot of points. But clearly Rossford is on the come up. And I think next week against Maumee, they've got a decent chance in that game as well. Before playing Genoa and Fostoria. So if Rossford can build a little bit of momentum these next 3 weeks before they play Otsego and Oak Harbor back-to-back, we could be having a conversation about the Bulldogs as well in the NBC.
0: Yeah, and you know what? I'm all for that. Again, we cover the NBC quite a bit, Tom and myself, between football and basketball. We've gotten to know some of the people in Rossford over the last few years. And again, it's a great community. Great group of people. It's a great program that they're trying to build up there. And you know what? That's kind of been their story over the last few years, where they've been they're 2-8, they're 1-9, and their only wins are against Lake or against Fostoria. But then you look at the game against Eastwood and they only lost by 3. Or you look at the game against Oak Harbor and they only lost by 10. And it's like, what do you mean? Rossford barely beats Fostoria in a matchup, but then only loses by 3 to a team like Genoa. It's they've always been that way. So to see them be on the winning side of those for a change, it's nice. Like I'm very excited for them, and definitely gonna be keeping an eye on their schedule to see how it shakes out over the next couple weeks, because we are tentatively scheduled to cover Fostoria against Rossford, and I believe that's gonna be at Rossford this year. So that might turn into an interesting game. I don't know if we end up covering it or not, especially how they shake out the next couple weeks. But, yeah, I'm all for Rossford kind of finally getting their come up on this one. So,
1: one last talking point. We'll try to make this one a little bit briefer, but a team you got to see play week 1, Van Buren, falling to Arcadia tonight, and maybe what that means for the rest of their season, because it doesn't necessarily get any easier next week for Van Buren. They play an Elmwood team that I would argue is better than Arcadia and actually beat Arcadia by 2 last week. So what are your thoughts on the loss for Van Buren? Obviously, we'll have to see if, you know, God forbid something happened in that game injury-wise, and maybe that's why. But assuming that's not what happened, let's just play devil's advocate here with Van Buren and talk about what they have left on their schedule and what the expectation should be. We talked about them being a potential 8 or 9 win team before they play Lipsick and Macomb. Now, you drop that game, you don't really have the ability to lose one of Lipsick or Macomb. You kind of have to win one of those games to make the playoffs in that region.
0: Yeah, I mean, they did themselves no favors. That's for sure. I'm still floored that it's Arcadia, because I was going back through that when I saw the score initially. And correct me if I'm wrong, this is Arcadia's first win of the season, is it? Or did they have a win earlier in the year as well?
1: They.

0: They are 1-3. They're now 2-3. They beat Corey Ross in the start of the year. So, I mean, take with that what you want.
1: They beat Corey Ross.
0: But with Arcadia, they lost to Ada by 10. They lost to Lakota by 7. And they lost to Elmwood by 2. So they've been in every single game. So similarly to Rossford, this could easily be an undefeated football team.
1: Which, had you given me 100 sentences to say about the BVC, that would not have been one of them at the start of the year. But, no, I mean, getting back to Van Buren, I'll just be honest. This is, I don't want to say devastating for them, but it puts them in a very tight corner where you're absolutely right. They have to beat Lipsick or McComb. Ideally, you beat both of them and you finish 9-1. You still get at minimum a share of the BVC crown, if not the whole BVC crown outright for yourself. But, yeah, that's – they didn't do themselves any favors. I'm going to be fascinated to get the information from this game, see what happened, see what went down, because the fact that Van Buren was so dominant in their first four games, great ball control, fantastic defense, playing good opponents. I mean, let's not kid ourselves. Good teams, not bad teams by any means, maybe down teams, but not bad teams. For them to go into Arcadia and only get 14 points and lose 17-14, that's jarring. That's genuinely jarring. And hats off to Coach Kidwell getting his I would say his marquee win since taking over that Arcadia football program. But yeah, if you're Van Buren, it's the calculus still remains the same. You want to be a 9-1 team. You anticipate being an 8-2 team. But I got to say, the game between them and McComb just got a lot more serious. Realistically, you could have dropped one or both of them as long as you won all the other games. I don't know if they'll be able to hang with Lipsick after seeing them week one in the Thursday night kickoff game. I think the conference is Lipsick to lose in the BVC. But if you're Van Buren, you're kind of fighting for second place, maybe hoping they drop a game and you can split the conference. So now that McComb game becomes vital. That is going to be do or die for them, and honestly, a good chance of do or die for their postseason hopes as well. So you and I talk about Van Buren a lot. We both don't make it a secret. We enjoy Van Buren. They did not do themselves any favors. That's about as crushing of a loss as you can get at this stage without it being a fatal loss. You know what I mean? It's not fatal yet, but boy, does it make the back half of your schedule a lot harder and a lot more important than it already was.
0: I would say it adds a ton of insurmountable pressure that they probably already had. And looking at it really quick from like the Arcadia and Elmwood side of it, because those two teams played last week. Elmwood's playing Van Buren this upcoming week. But like with Arcadia, I mean, like you said, I would not have guessed this year that they would have lost the three games that they've lost all by 10 points or less. And honestly, they were pushing Ada. They probably should have beat Ada, and they didn't. Lakota and Arcadia, they were tied late in the game. Lakota scores, Arcadia doesn't. Elmwood, similarly, Arcadia was up in that game. They were up for, it was back and forth, but they led more times than Elmwood did. And for Elmwood to then get the victory, it's just been a gut punch after gut punch after gut punch for Arcadia. But they were somehow able to fight back and throw the haymaker against Van Buren tonight. So, like, for Arcadia, they play Riverdale next week. I think with as well as they're playing right now, I have confidence in saying Arcadia wins that game. They're at three wins. Sadly, they play Lipsick the week after that. But that aside, they end with three road games that are PG, McComb, and Arlington. And we'll see what PG is. They're 2-3. They've played a very tough schedule. But the three tough games they had, they lost all of them, and they lost all of them very convincingly. So I don't know where PG is as a football team. We'll see in 2 weeks when they play McComb. But there's a very good possibility Arcadia is able to at least get four wins this year. I think if you're part of that program and that community, that is a huge step in the right direction, all things considered, because

0: could have even been a 7-win team. And in the 726, you win 7 games, you're probably postseason bound. So that's kind of the sad reality to it, but a lot of promise for Arcadia this year.
1: Yeah, and you know what, to kind of tie it to another local team, what you're seeing from Arcadia is exactly what you've been hoping to see from Fostoria. Obviously, there's a connection there because of Coach Kidwell leaving the Fostoria program late in the offseason to take over the Arcadia job the way that he did. And no disrespect, no fault whatsoever. He got a great job opportunity. You absolutely should capitalize on it. And it's less hours, more opportunity. Nothing wrong with that. I don't want it to come across that Kidwell did anything wrong. But that's the kind of growth that you've been hoping to see from Fostoria. Where, yeah, they may be losing the game still, but, man, they're in it right to the finish. That's kind of what made us optimistic about the game against Van Buren in week one. It was like, yeah, they lost, but they were in it till the very end kind of situation. So maybe there's a there finally there. But I will say I think the Riverdale game might be deceptively better for both teams than initially advertised. Tyson Spire, the new head coach down at Riverdale, certainly trying to build the program up in a way similar to his time at Arlington as a player. So I'd expect it to be a more competitive game overall. But yeah, I'm with you. I mean, Arcadia could finish 4-6, 500, somewhere in that ballpark. And they end up on the outside looking in for Division 7, 26 for the postseason. But if you're still in contention till week 10, that's going to be such a difference for Arcadia than anything they've been used to for the last several years.
0: And one thing to note on Spire as well, he is, for those who may not understand or maybe don't know this fully, I'm a recent college graduate 2 times over, so I'm 24. Spire is my age, and he's the head football coach at Riverdale. So he's, you know, I think you run into certain things at, like, what would be my current age in comparison to the high school athlete. Like, you're still kind of in the same ballpark age range-wise. There's a lot of understanding of authority and, like, the respect factor. And, yeah, he's kind of our age, but, like, he's above us in a sense. Not above us in a demonstrative aspect, just above us in terms of the authoritative aspect. And I think over time, he'll get that going. But like you also alluded to, he played at Arlington, so probably trying to bring some of that moxie from the Red Devils over to the Riverdale program. And likewise, although they've lost the last 3 weeks, all in shutouts, they showed promise against Bucyrus. They had the big win against Ridgemont. Those used to be games Riverdale wouldn't even like have a chance to win in. So I think this Arlington game in 2 weeks, the Arcadia game next week, and the Elmwood game to end the year will also be good litmus test opportunities for Riverdale likewise.
1: Oh yeah, and you know, fun story about Tyson Spire. We obviously Lance and I do Lance and At Plus, and he was one of our first guests that we actually had on the program at some point. And I mean, even then, very young kid at the time, I think it was either junior or senior year for him, but extremely knowledgeable, very heady type of football player, just overall athlete. Not surprised he went the coaching route. Personally, I'm ecstatic he went the coaching route because he was a great interview. And I think we remember telling him after the interview that he needs to go to college, have a very bright and successful career, because if he ever wanted to do broadcasting, Lance would hire him and he would just replace me and I'd lose my job. So I think the absolute world of Tyson Spire, and I think it's a fantastic hire for Riverdale. It may not be reflecting in the record column yet, but it'll get there. Very similar to New Regal with Jordan Jury and now Emma White for their basketball and volleyball programs. You're seeing quite a youth movement in Northwest Ohio for the coaching ranks, and I think you're going to see a whole new generation of coaches really kind of put these teams on their back and really start to build things up the right way and make it a lot more parity in the region, which is exactly what the area needs.
0: Definitely agree with that assessment. I myself will be coaching basketball in the winter, so I can attest to this as well. Just speaking to

0: the youth movement aspect that is currently taking place in the coaching realm within the OHSAA and probably across the country, but in particular the OHSAA. Last thing to discuss, because I think we've been talking for 40 minutes. Not that that's a problem, just I wanted to talk about a lot of different teams. Last team we're going to talk about...
1: Two Heidelberg kids talking, what's the matter?
0: yeah, exactly. Just the Heidelbergers going at it again. That'd be a great radio show name, by the way. And maybe not actually great, but like great for us, that would be a great radio name.
1: All I just heard was a beautiful podcast title. I'm just going to say let's make it happen, Trayvon. But go ahead, hit me with that final team you want to talk about.
0: So, last team I want to talk about, also in the BBC, Elmwood. And they completely just walked all over Arlington tonight. It was 39-14. They pulled away pretty convincingly. Although, I think it was 14-14, all Elmwood after that. They are the team Van Buren will now play next week. And I would love to get your thoughts on this because, one, it's at Van Buren, but two, Elmwood just beat Arcadia last week on the road. And now Van Buren plays Arcadia the week after that on the road, and they lose to Arcadia. So I'm curious what your thoughts maybe are on Elmwood in comparison to Arcadia with the whole Van Buren thing. Elmwood has scored a ton of points this year, 41 and 36 in their two wins, and then 41, 36, and 39 in their three wins, and then 26 and 19 in their two losses to Macomb and PG, which were both competitive games until later in the second half. So I'm really fascinated at this game. This could be one of two things. Van Buren responds and they destroy Elmwood, or it turns into a spiral, a downward spiral, and they start dropping some games that we envisioned them winning. But I also think it speaks to the improvement in both the Arcadia and Elmwood football programs, especially if Elmwood could somehow get a win next week. They then play Ada the week after that, and I think that's also a very winnable game for Elmwood.
1: So here's the thing that a lot of people forget about with Elmwood. The year before they joined the BBC, they were one bad call away from a state semifinal in football. I mean, they were a talented program for quite a few years in their own right. They had a little bit of a drop-off since joining the BBC, but so I kind of view Elmwood in a very different way than I do in Arcadia or a Riverdale down the road, or even Arlington with them having a down year this year. I kind of view Elmwood as they've been a bit of a sleeping giant for this BBC. A lot of people forget about it. They were the highlight of that initial BBC expansion when Elmwood and Ada joined in. Elmwood was the celebrated program coming in as part of the BBC to come along with Lipsick rejoining the BBC at that point. So,
0: and also Van Buren
1: rejoining.
0: I think
1: it's a little bit overdue for... And also Van Buren rejoining, thank you. I forgot about that. Didn't want to forget that part. But they were the celebrated one because they were just coming off a regional final appearance. So I think they're a much better team than they've been advertised and that they've shown thus far at the BBC. So for Van Buren, I think it's going to be a great matchup. I think it's been a good matchup year in and year out. I will say I don't know if we would count this as a spiral in the event Van Buren loses this game. I think this would be more of a testament to Elmwood is finally getting back to being Elmwood as opposed to Van Buren struggling. I think clearly something happened tonight. I can't in good conscience presume, all things being equal, Van Buren just could not get more than 14 points against Arcadia. It's not dig against Arcadia. It's just having seen Van Buren what they're capable of. But for Elmwood, I've seen them quite a few times. I haven't seen them on the football field in a while. I do believe I actually called that regional final game for Elmwood back in the day. And they're just a team that's kind of been a little bit down, but their program has a very, very rich history. And it seems like they're starting to get on the come up in their own right. So I think it'll be a good game. I think it'll be a fun matchup. I think we're going to learn a lot more about Elmwood than we necessarily would about Van Buren, depending on the outcome of that game. That's what I'll say to that one. I think this is going to be more of an indicator of where Elmwood's at versus where Van Buren's at. outcome pending. If it

0: Buren wins, but it's a blowout, okay, maybe Elmwood's still a little bit down. Van Buren wins and it's close, okay, maybe Elmwood can start hanging with teams. If Elmwood wins, any scenario where Elmwood wins, okay, maybe they're back. Because if your only other loss are McComb and PG, those are two very good teams in their own right. I think PG's schedule is entirely the reason they're 2-3. I don't think it's a testament to their skill as a team. So for me, that if Van Buren drops that game, I don't think it says anything bad about Van Buren. I think it says a lot of good things about Elmwood, though.
1: They also almost beat McComb. I know they lost by 15, but that was for the most part a tied game or a one score game for the entirety of. So they showed promise in that game. They also they lost by 18 to PG, but it was a really weird score. It was 37-19. They were in the game for a length of time and then PG pulls away. So which feels like with a lot of these teams, that's the conversation we talk about, is, you know, the second half dominance for a lot of these teams, the adjustments, the coaching, the flip of the switch. But with Elmwood, I would agree to what you were attesting to, because I also remember this when Elmwood was very, very much up, and I was excited to see them in the BVC because I thought they like all of the new additions, Lipsick, Van Buren, Ada, all of them, they've all added something to the conference. And with Ada having made the playoffs the last 2 years, Van Buren potentially winning seven or eight games, Lipsick couple years back in, now they're going to be the BVC champion, you would assume or presume, whichever way you want to word that. And I mean, it's just, I think it's been a really, really massive expansion by the BVC, and obviously it's helped their conference tremendously on the football side as well as other sports. But I think they've all added something very much to the conference.
0: Couldn't agree more. Honestly, I think the BVC, a lot of people were worried when Liberty Benton announced that they were going to leave. Call me crazy, I think the BVC is in much better hands now without Liberty Benton there, kind of calling the shots, than they were with Liberty Benton. I mean, it's a more entertaining conference now. It just is.
1: Definitely agree. And with that, just hit officially an hour and 54 minutes of the scoreboard. Matt, I'm going to let you go so you can focus on driving and I can focus on closing the show, because otherwise we will be here all night if we keep talking. So thanks for calling in. I will talk to you next week.
0: All I'm saying, Heidelbergers should be a good podcast. I'm just going to lay it out right now. It's got burgers in it as well, Trayvon. We could get some restaurants to sponsor. You know what? We'll talk about this off air.
1: Lance, if you're still listening,
0: you're
1: not.
0: Thanks for having me call in.
1: Think about it. Yes, you're welcome.
0: Catch you next week.
1: That was Matt Kottman in our always long-winded conversations, meant for good, though. They're not just us yapping. There's a lot of things that I get to talk about with Matt that I don't necessarily choose to talk about with Lance, just for the aspect of Matt and I have this tendency to just carry the conversation, whereas I know Lance is a busy guy. I know Lance needs his bedtime. I don't want to bother Lance with it. But Matt is driving currently still, so he has the ability to have that conversation. So just a lot of teams that are on the come up or resurrecting their programs. And I think it's really fascinating. I think a lot of the teams we talked about have showed a lot of promise and potential, and that's just not for this year. That's for years to come. And that's why I wanted to take the time to talk about some of these teams that we may not always talk about. A couple of the NBC teams, some BVC teams, give them their due, give them their credit. And yes, that might mean I have a 2-hour scoreboard show, but I don't really care about that because I enjoy this very much. So with that, we are going to go through scores one last time. When we come back, we'll very quickly preview the games that we have for next week, and then we will close the show out. So let's run through these scores one more time. Starting in the N10, Bucyrus over Buckeye Central 41-14, Cary over Colonel Crawford 16-0, Mohawk over Upper Sandusky 41-7, Seneca East pulls away, they beat Willard 29-14, Hopewell Loudoun wins their homecoming game, they defeat Winford 48-14, and then Lucas knocks off Calvert 34-14. Looking at the BVC, Arcadia over Van Buren 17-14, Elmwood over Arlington 39-14, McComb shuts out Riverdale. They win 49-0. Likewise.

0: Rossford defeats Lake in an absolute shootout, 57-56. Looking at the Northern Lakes League, Napoleon over Northview, 25-17. Perrysburg over Southview, 55-7. Anthony Wayne over Bowling Green, 35-0. Whitmer over Springfield, 57-14. Fremont Ross upsets Finley, 37-28, in what might be their last matchup for quite a long time. And Clay defeats Liberty Benton, 56-14. Transitioning now to the NOC, Perkins over Bellevue, 10-3. Port Clinton over Clyde, 24-10. Columbian over Huron, 35-14. Edison defeats Norwalk, 42-0. Vermilion beats Sandusky, 39-26. Very weird score. I would go out on a limb and call that a scoregami, but I don't know off the top of my head. There is a high school scoregami out there. Probably not going to find it right now. Looking at the SBC, though, as we transition, a couple of eight-man games that we had as well. Danbury over Holgate, 36-14. And then the other one was, I have to find it because it disappeared. There's another eight-man game as well involving Wyndham. Wyndham lost. I believe that score was 39-12. It was too... it's going to bother me. I'll figure it out. Toledo Christian over Ottawa Hills, 28-3. Margaretta over St. Thomas Aquinas, 41-6. Lakota does not play until tomorrow. They play Crestline, and also Stryker will play SJCC in eight-man football. Looking at the Northwest Ohio Athletic League, Archbold over Evergreen, 54-0. Liberty Center over Bryan, 61-6. Swanton falls to Delta, 70-0. And Patrick Henry beats Wauseon, 33-6. Western Buckeye League, Bath over Kenton, 49-48. OG over Elida, 23-6. Salina over Shawnee, 28-13. Wapakoneta dominates St. Mary's. They move to 2-3, winning 49-21. And then Van Wert defeats Defiance 61-28. Finally, other local football scores. Central Catholic over St. John's Jesuit 45-14. Columbus Grove over Spencerville 56-0. North Baltimore, they defeat Elgin 46-36. Same can be said for Hard Northern as they defeat Corey Rawson 28-14. Maction, Marion Local over Anna 41-14. Minster over Coldwater 24-21. In the Northwest Conference, the NWC, Lima Central Catholic, defeats Allen East 55-14. And then Lima Senior, they defeat Rogers 79-6. So that is all of our scores. We finally got them all final. When we come back after this timeout, rather brief one, we will go over games for next week, and then we'll also recap our game picks and what the results were for this week. 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

And welcome back to the Week 5 High School Football Scoreboard Show. My name, as always, is Trayvon Hastings. And tonight, we had a couple of rather one-sided games, although the Cary-Colonel Crawford game, the score would show that. But I think the game, in terms of how it was played, would say otherwise, as we got to hear from Matt Cotman earlier. We are going to preview our games for next week at this particular moment in time. Per normal, we'll have our one on WBVI, and then we'll have our one game on WFOB as well. And as I'm trying to do that, I'm also in the process of tallying up our results for the pick'ems. So that's why I'm currently bouncing around on that. Let's look at games for next week, and then we'll get into the game picks for this week as well. So next week, week 6 high school football, we have Macomb at Arlington. That'll be a BVC game with Lance and Jimmy. And then on WFOB, as of now, we're officially in flex scheduling, so this could change, but we'll have Fostoria at Lake, and I think we'll probably keep that game considering how many points Lake put up this week, the entertainment value of Fostoria at Lake or Lake at Fostoria. When these two teams play, there are a ton of points. This is one of those games that Fostoria shows a lot of promise in, and hopefully they'll be in that game to the very end against Lake next week. That one will be on WFOB, and it'll be on WFOB with Matt and Tom Grine, as always. That's the fantastic dynamic duo that we have on WFOB. I'm currently trying to figure out something regarding my picks. And by my picks, I mean the pick sheet, not necessarily mine. There was a missing game for Matt, and I had to put it back in there. It was from last week. Okay, let's go ahead and jump into this. Looking at it, make sure I have my numbers right as well from last week, because everything feels so out of whack now. That's 6, and then 8, and then 12. Okay, weird. I will figure that out. Okay, let's jump into this. Tonight, so we're picking 22 games this week, and then it'll be 21 for the rest of the year until the state finals. If I do my math correctly off the top of my head, that is a 16-6 record for myself, topping my 15-6 last week, so hopefully getting even better. That's the goal here. That's what we're aspiring to do. And I like the start I'm off to so far this year. Hoping to be closer to 80% and not 70%, though. That aside, we'll look at the games for Lance. And I am still in the process of putting all of these numbers together. Only takes me a couple of seconds. Beauty of Google Sheets is that this isn't hard to do. It's actually really easy. It's pretty flexible. I enjoy tallying it up this way. It's really aesthetically pleasing to the eye, and it just makes it a lot easier to keep track of, frankly. So with that in mind, we are almost done with Lance here, and he had some interesting results tonight in regards to his picks. Relatively the same across the board for everybody at the station, though. There are a couple of pick'em type games, and we had some splits, but otherwise the results are relatively the same. Lance, 1, 2, 3, 4, 5.

0: Five games. Lance goes 17-5 this week. He likely will be the top dog of the week with that result. So, props. Listen, props to Lance. Huge props, because that is not always easy to do, to have that type of percentage. And I'm proud of mine, but his is even better. So it's a shout out to him. Looking at Matt. Matt asked me before he came on for the scoreboard what the game picks were going to be, what it was going to look like for him. And I went ahead and tried to tally it up for him, and I kind of just kept rattling off games. And I was like, well, you lost this one, you lost this one, you lost this one. And he was like, you know what, just tell me the wins that I had. So I don't know off the top of my head what that number was for Matt. He had some different games from the rest of us in terms of what he picked. So really interesting. It always fascinates me, like, why someone picks a team that they do for whatever reason. It's just something psychologically that intrigues me. With that being said, though, looking at it, Matt this week lost 1, 2. That's 3. That's 4. Oh, man. I'm sorry, Matt. 5. And then 6, 7. Okay. All right. Matt went 14-8. He has the blessing of the 2 extra games that we're picking this week. So better than 12-8. Still not ideal. And he's still behind Lance now by another game. I believe Lance will have a 2-game advantage over Matt now. But that gets us to Jimmy, who tends to pick it a lot differently from the rest of us. I personally respect that. If you're going to go out swinging, you're going to do it like that. And hopefully you hit a couple. And Jimmy, the last few weeks has been able to do that. This week, I don't know if I can say the same, though, because there are some that just did not deliver. I believe the station sweep of the night was Finley, and they lost. So that's unfortunate. That's typically how it goes. I think we all took Lake as well, and, well, they lost. So for whatever reason, whenever we pick a team and all 4 of us agree, it just plays out where they just don't win. They don't deliver. It's okay. It's whatever. Just kind of a gut punch. Kind of a gut punch, to be honest. And looking at it for Jimmy, man, 3, 5, 6, 7, 10, 11. So I hate to break it to Jimmy, but this week he managed an 11-11 record. Very fascinating, though. 3 of the 5 weeks, Jimmy's actually been exactly 500. So I'm not sure if that's intentional, but it's somehow working in his favor. So as a station, we'll go over our station record next week. We've already picked 200 games as wins, and then you factor in the losses as well. So that's it. I'm going to close out the scoreboard show again next week on WBVI. We will have Macomb at Arlington, always a fascinating game. That'll be with Lance and Jimmy. And then on WFOB, we're going to have Faustoria at Lake. As of now, TBA to be announced if that changes. But as of now, it'll be Faustoria at Lake on WFOB with Matt and Tom. That's it for me for the Week 5 scoreboard show. Trayvon Hastings here to close it out. Thank you for listening to both the pregame and postgame shows, as well as our station games on Classic Hits 96.7 WBVI and ESPN 1430 AM 105.7 FM WFOB. 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We are fully in the thick of things in the football season. We are back. 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
11: Your Skynet forecast for this evening: will have partly cloudy skies with a low of 58 degrees. For Saturday, a chance of showers in the early afternoon. Otherwise, you can expect partly sunny skies with a high of 78 degrees, a southeasterly wind at about 6 miles per hour. Saturday night, showers and thunderstorms likely, possibly a thunderstorm overnight, overnight low of 65. For Skynet weather, I'm Max Crenshaw on Classic Hits 96.7.
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0: It's Riley Green, and I'm here with Boot Barn.
1: When I was growing up in Alabama, we didn't have cowboys. Just small tracts of land, no big open fields. And to me, a cowboy was somebody that was tough, that wasn't scared to work. My dad was kind of a cowboy in my eyes. You know, he built houses his whole life. You have to have a pretty good work ethic to get up every morning and go do construction work in a hot sun in Alabama. And that was our version of a cowboy where I grew up.
0: Riley Green and Boot Barn, sharing a deep respect for the cowboy way.
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0: Well, there are slow dance songs, and then there are slow dance songs. There's Journey and Open Arms on Keith Stevens, by the way. It is a love and touch and rockin' weekend featuring the music of Journey. I want you to put yourself in my place. High school dances. Is somebody in the class you want to, you know, ask to dance, or you see him in the hallway. And if you were like me, you would have waited till the entire dance had gone by. You know, the clock is ticking. You're waiting for the perfect song. And then that piano starts in that song, and maybe you got the courage to ask that person to dance, or maybe you didn't.
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8: Your Skynet forecast for today will have a chance of showers or thunderstorms this afternoon. A high of 78 degrees with partly sunny skies. For tonight, showers and thunderstorms likely again overnight, an overnight low of 65. Sunday, showers, possibly a thunderstorm, a high 75 degrees. For Monday, more showers, mostly cloudy, and 66. For Skynet weather, I'm Bert Richardson, Classic Hits 96.7.
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0: Counting Crows weekend is here. So are your favorite songs. I am Keith Stevens. Hope you have a great weekend planned.
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0: Journey, it's 11, touching rock in the weekend. Love that too, and I'll be all right without you. I'm Keith Stevens, and I'll be away from you until Monday, and we will do it all over again. Have a great weekend. Once a guy who's been unemployed and taking care of the kids, he goes back to work. He is a changed man, according to this article. Men reported being more sensitive to balancing work and home responsibilities once they return to work full time. They also said that they become more sympathetic to their coworkers, family issues, and we're less likely to judge a woman who's taken time off from a career to stay at home with the kids.
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The very best of Steve Perry and Journey all weekend long. A Journey weekend. Don't do it. Don't stop believing. I'm Andy Miller. 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Yeah, it's Starbucks. 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
8: Your Skynet forecast for today will have a chance of showers or thunderstorms this afternoon. A high of 78 degrees with partly sunny skies. For tonight, showers and thunderstorms likely again overnight, an overnight low of 65. Sunday, showers, possibly a thunderstorm, a high 75 degrees. For Monday, more showers, mostly cloudy, and 66. For Skynet weather, I'm Bert Richardson, Classic Hits 96.7.
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0: Rocking up your weekend on a journey weekend. Going our separate ways. I'm Andy Miller. You know, these days you can use a debit card or a credit card to buy really anything. Sometimes, though, you got to handle cash. When you do, be sure to wash your hands as quickly as you can. You know, you might not be filthy rich, but if you're handling money, you're definitely filthy. Hundreds of microorganisms, bacteria, and DNA. You got viruses on there and more. It doesn't help that money circulates for a while. Bills can circulate as long as 15 years. $100 bills go 15 to 20 years in circulation.
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8: Your Skynet forecast for today will have a chance of showers or thunderstorms this afternoon. A high of 78 degrees with partly sunny skies. For tonight, showers and thunderstorms likely again overnight, an overnight low of 65. Sunday, showers, possibly a thunderstorm, a high 75 degrees. For Monday, more showers, mostly cloudy, and 66. For Skynet weather, I'm Bert Richardson, Classic Hits 96.7.
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0: Sunday, showers, possibly a thunderstorm, a high 75 degrees. For Monday, more showers, mostly cloudy, and 66. For Skynet weather, I'm Bert Richardson, Classic Hits 96.7.
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7: Your Skynet forecast for today will have a chance of showers or thunderstorms this afternoon. A high of 78 degrees with partly sunny skies. For tonight, showers and thunderstorms likely again overnight, an overnight low of 65. Sunday, showers, possibly a thunderstorm, a high 75 degrees. For Monday, more showers, mostly cloudy, and 66. For Skynet weather, I'm Bert Richardson, Classic Hits 96.7.
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8: Your Skynet forecast for today: will have a chance of showers or thunderstorms this afternoon. A high of 78 degrees with partly sunny skies. For tonight, showers and thunderstorms likely again overnight, an overnight low of 65. Sunday, showers, possibly a thunderstorm, a high 75 degrees. For Monday, more showers, mostly cloudy, and 66. For Skynet weather, I'm Bert Richardson, Classic Hits 96.7.
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0: journeys. Send her my love. And yeah, it's a loving, touching, and rocking weekend. We are featuring Journey, and we've got more coming up in just a bit, so hang tight. So you know we are officially into pumpkin spice season. Yes, the first day of fall is coming up in a few days. Well, what exactly is pumpkin spice? It is cinnamon, nutmeg, ginger, and cloves. Very familiar smell and taste when you think about that, pumpkin spice. And it seems like everything these days is pumpkin spice. You know, we've got pumpkin spice drinks, pumpkin spice deodorant, pumpkin spice dog food. It's all there. And you know what? It's one of those things. This time of year, I start craving it myself. We've got great music on the way. Hang on for more Journey coming up on this loving, touching, and rocking weekend.
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6: Your Skynet forecast for today will have a chance of showers or thunderstorms this afternoon. A high of 78 degrees with partly sunny skies. For tonight, showers and thunderstorms likely again overnight, an overnight low of 65. Sunday, showers, possibly a thunderstorm, a high 75 degrees. For Monday, more showers, mostly cloudy, and 66. For Skynet weather, I'm Bert Richardson, Classic Hits 96.7.
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4: Your Skynet forecast for today will have a chance of showers or thunderstorms this afternoon. A high of 78 degrees with partly sunny skies. For tonight, showers and thunderstorms likely again overnight, an overnight low of 65. Sunday, showers, possibly a thunderstorm, a high 75 degrees. For Monday, more showers, mostly cloudy, and 66. For Skynet weather, I'm Bert Richardson, Classic Hits 96.7.
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0: Journeys Don't Stop Believin'. It's 11 Touchin' and Rockin' Weekend, and we're featuring Journey as they take center stage with their best hard driving hits and the favorite ballads that we love so much. That song right there, Don't Stop Believin', actually came from a phone call between Jonathan Cain and his father. Jonathan really was feeling like he wanted to quit and give up music, and his dad was saying to him, don't stop believing or you're done, dude. That's the quote. So there you go. And I think that's what their biggest song. So I think it turned into something pretty good for them, don't you say? We've got great music coming right up and more Journey on the way. So hang tight.
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8: Your Skynet forecast for today. We'll have a chance of showers this morning, more later this afternoon, including some thunderstorms possible. It'll be mostly cloudy with a high of 77 degrees. For tonight, showers likely and thunderstorms possible, an overnight low of 65. For Sunday, showers and thunderstorms in the afternoon. We'll have a high of 74 degrees. For Skynet weather, I'm Bert Richardson. Classic Hits 96.7.
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1: 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Because the deer may leave you hanging, but I won't. 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
5: Your Skynet forecast for today. We'll have a chance of showers this morning. More later this afternoon, including some thunderstorms possible. It'll be mostly cloudy with a high of 77 degrees. For tonight, showers likely, thunderstorms possible, an overnight low of 65. For Sunday, showers and thunderstorms. In the afternoon, we'll have a high of 74 degrees. For Skynet weather, I'm Bert Richardson. Classic Hits 96.7.
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0: Legs from ZZ Top as we make our way through the weekend on this Love and Touch It and Rockin' Weekend. 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

0: It's our loving, touching, and rocking weekend. The very best of Journey. Yeah, they're in the spotlight this weekend. Only the Young, written by Jonathan Cain, Steve Perry, and Neil Sean of Journey. It was sold to the band Scandal. They thought it was going to be a hit for them instead. Showed up on the album Warrior by Scandal, barely charted. But the following year, Journey recorded it, released it, ended up on the soundtrack of the movie Vision Quest. And then it zipped right to the top of the charts. For Journey. I'm Jim Zippo, and more of the best of Journey coming up all weekend long.
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9: Your Skynet forecast for today. We'll have a chance of showers this morning. More later this afternoon, including some thunderstorms possible. It'll be mostly cloudy with a high of 77 degrees. For tonight, showers likely and thunderstorms possible, an overnight low of 65. For Sunday, showers and thunderstorms. In the afternoon, we'll have a high of 74 degrees. For Skynet weather, I'm Bert Richardson. Classic Hits 96.7.

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0: 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It's deer season in Northwest Ohio, that magical time of year when the deer look at a perfectly good cornfield and think, you know where I need to be? 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
1: Your Skynet forecast for today. We'll have a chance of showers this morning. More later this afternoon, including some thunderstorms possible. It'll be mostly cloudy with a high of 77 degrees. For tonight, showers likely and thunderstorms possible. An overnight low of 65. For Sunday, showers and thunderstorms. In the afternoon, we'll have a high of 74 degrees. For Skynet Weather, I'm Bert Richardson. Classic Hits 96.7.
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0: I'm Jim Zippo. That's Bonnie Raitt. And I'm going to give you something to talk about. Listen to this. Lady Gaga and her fiancé, Michael Polanski, have welcomed their first child together. To me, the biggest question is, what will the baby's first word be? Mama, Dada, or Gaga? I guess Goo Goo Gaga. Sounds about right.
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3: Your Skynet forecast for this afternoon, a possibility of showers and thunderstorms. We'll have a high of 77 degrees. Winds will be out of the southeast at about 7 miles per hour. For tonight, a chance of showers and thunderstorms again with an overnight low of 65. For Sunday, showers and possibly a thunderstorm with a high of 74. For Skynet weather, I'm Kara Stallings on Classic Hits 96.7.
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0: Cranberries and Dreams, I, Jim Zippo. 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The girls sound like pixies or elves from Lord of the Rings. 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

0: It's our loving, touching, and rocking weekend. 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
7: Your Skynet forecast for this afternoon, a possibility of showers and thunderstorms. We'll have a high of 77 degrees. Winds will be out of the southeast at about 7 miles per hour. For tonight, a chance of showers and thunderstorms again with an overnight low of 65. For Sunday, showers and possibly a thunderstorm with a high of 74. For Skynet weather, I'm Kara Stallings on Classic.

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0: It's our loving, touching, and rocking weekend. The best of Journey, there's Open Arms from their album Escape, covered by tons of other folks. Mariah Carey, Barry Manilow, Boys II Men, Celine Dion, even the late, great Dolly Parton, but nobody tops the Journey original. I'm Jim Zippo, and more of the best of Journey on the way all weekend long. 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
8: Your Skynet forecast for this afternoon, a possibility of showers and thunderstorms. We'll have a high of 77 degrees. Winds will be out of the southeast at about 7 miles per hour. For tonight, a chance of showers and thunderstorms again with an overnight low of 65. For Sunday, showers and possibly a thunderstorm with a high of 74. For Skynet weather, I'm Kara Stallings on Classic Hits 96.7.
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0: They're the best thing to come out of San Francisco since Rice-A-Roni. 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

0: Every journey has a beginning, middle, and an end. 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

0: Journey, yeah, the best thereof. You just heard it. It said, "Don't Stop Believin'." 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
7: Your Skynet forecast for this afternoon. A possibility of showers and thunderstorms. We'll have a high of 77 degrees. Winds will be out of the southeast at about 7 miles per hour. For tonight, a chance of showers and thunderstorms again with an overnight low of 65. For Sunday, showers and possibly a thunderstorm with a high of 74. For Skynet Weather, I'm Kara Stallings on Classic Hits 96.7.
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9: Your Skynet forecast for this afternoon, a possibility of showers and thunderstorms. We'll have a high of 77 degrees. Winds will be out of the southeast at about 7 miles per hour. For tonight, a chance of showers and thunderstorms again with an overnight low of 65. For Sunday, showers and possibly a thunderstorm with a high of 74. For Skynet weather, I'm Kara Stallings on Classic Hits 96.7.
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0: Billy Idol's Cradle of Love. 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Andrew Dice Clay. 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
1: Your Skynet forecast for this evening: we'll have partly cloudy skies with a low of 58 degrees. For Saturday, a chance of showers in the early afternoon. Otherwise, you can expect partly sunny skies with a high of 78 degrees, a southeasterly wind at about 6 miles per hour. Saturday night, showers and thunderstorms likely, possibly a thunderstorm overnight, overnight low of 65. For Skynet weather, I'm Max Crenshaw on Classic Hits 96.7.
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0: Love and Touch and Rockin' Weekend. Good to hear that one, too. It's Only the Young, Journey and John Summers. 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
4: 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Calvert 12-0 on the season, yet to drop a set. Anthony Wayne maybe a tad down from last season, currently at 8-5, but they have played for the Division II state title each of the last two seasons. 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Zach, I'm Lance Morris, and Matt Common here with you for today's matchup between Calvert and Anthony Wayne. And Matt, this shapes up to be the first big division test for Calvert this season. What are you looking forward to seeing here today?
5: Well, I got to start by giving kudos to my alma mater for breaking a 30-plus year losing streak and beating Mount Union today in football for Heidelberg. Congratulations to them. Now that I've gotten that part out of the way.
4: As my mom would say, don't care.
5: Well, that's mean. I do care. I care about your BG stuff.
4: No, you don't.
5: No, I don't. You're right. You're absolutely correct on that one.
4: We're in BG. We're at BG. You care about it at least a little.
5: Okay, yeah.
4: Or at least you should. Like, that's beside the point.
5: Yay, BG.
4: We're off the rails very early. We haven't even started.
5: Well, all jokes aside, all goofing around aside, I think the big thing that we are looking for today, you've seen what Calvert can do against similar opponents, like opponents in terms of division, in terms of size. Anthony Wayne, this is their first, and I don't mean to be glib about this, this is their first legitimate competition this entire season. I want to see them really put up a good effort against them. I really would love to see, in terms of dominance for this Calvert team, since so many of them are back from that St. Ursula game last year where we just had our minds blown watching them straight set St. Ursula. I would love to see something similar to tonight. I really think Calvert has the personnel to really run rampant in this matchup. I'd like to see that be the case. And as long as they do perform the way they're supposed to, I feel very confident they'll win today. Even though Anthony Wayne, again, back-to-back state finalists. So is Calvert. You know what I mean? Very similar teams, but I think Calvert has more in the tank right now in their favor. I would love to see them come out here strong. This is going to be one of those matches we talk about them having off sets or maybe getting a little bit loose or a little too relaxed in some sets. They absolutely need to be firing the entire time. You cannot give a team like Anthony Wayne, especially with someone like Charlie Gardner, already a BGSU commit on that one. Go Falcons.
4: Love to see it.
5: There you go. But having someone like Charlie Gardner, she can fundamentally change the outcome of a game by herself. She really does have that level of talent on the same par as Bella Borgio on the Calvert side. So you have got to be focused from start to finish tonight. You do not have any freebies. You don't give them any free sets, any free rallies. You're going to make them work for every single one of those points tonight. And if you do that, I think they win in straight sets. This may be

0: the biggest opportunity for Calvert to drop a set until we get to Olmsted Falls and the postseason here in a couple weeks.
1: They're just about ready to get things rolling here between Calvert and Anthony Wayne. And again, I of course love the facilities at BGB. We also have the actual volleyball floor, the college uses. And I believe Calvert and Anthony Wayne are now the first non-BG team or Division I college team to play on this exact floor.
0: And it is a gorgeous floor, my goodness.
1: Ready to go here. Calvert sets up Gracie Miller starting off with a bang for the first kill in this one. Calvert will take the 1-0 lead.
0: And for Gracie Miller, she's someone I'm really focused on in this matchup. We've seen her have some issues along the near sideline anytime she's been on the attack. If she can get that locked in today, that's just such a huge advantage in favor of Calvert.
1: Bryn Dirksen will serve first here for Calvert. Anthony Wayne, they try the backslide. It gets through, saved by Rombach. Excellent free ball over to Anthony Wayne. They take advantage, get that one to drop in their favor. Ties it up at one apiece.
0: This is one of the areas where Anthony Wayne is not necessarily going to have an advantage, but they're going to be pretty equal to Calvert. They have great net play and have for the past two seasons and still this year, even if the record doesn't reflect it.
1: Eddie O'Shea on the serve now for Anthony Wayne. Calvert sets up up front for Hope Ware. Blocked back to Calvert. Accidentally free balled back over to Anthony Wayne briefly. Calvert sets up for Rombach now again on the Anthony Wayne side. Back over again to Calvert. Dirksen backsliding. Rombach gets it through again over to Anthony Wayne. They have to send it over to Calvert for the free ball. Dirksen with the dump right in the middle of that defense. Well-timed, well-placed. Calvert will take the 2-1 lead.
0: Very smart decision there by Dirksen hitting the dump. Had the defense spread out. They were attacking the net very effectively, but they were leaving that gap wide open. The hole in the donut, as it were. Great job, great placement.
1: Gracie Miller launching up the jump serve. It's dug out by Anthony Wayne. They set it up for the attack, now back to Calvert. Dirksen for Bella Borgio. Back now to Anthony Wayne. Set up near side for Gardner. And Gardner will get that one down for her first kill of the match. Ties it up now at 2 apiece.
0: Not entirely sure if that one would have gone out, but I'd be curious to watch the tape the next day, see what the angle was. Because that looked like Gracie should have probably let that one go. Might have ended up out of bounds.
1: And Miller now on the serve for Anthony Wayne. Borgio digs it up for Calvert on the return. They set up for Borgio, and that'll fall in favor of Calvert and Bella Borgio. They'll now take a 3-2 lead.
0: Maybe not a full-on Bella bomb, but a good job, good placement. And again, kind of attacking in that, just the way I like to describe it, in the hole of the donut, as it were. They continue to attack that mid-area after they spread the defense out. Love to see that from Calvert.
1: Waiting for the official to give us the go-ahead, and now we can hope where to serve for Calvert. Anthony Wayne sets it up front, blocked back to Anthony Wayne. The back row attack now over to Calvert. Set up in the middle, Bajent gets it over now to Anthony Wayne again. Gardner lightly tapped over now back to Calvert. Borgio, she'll try and send it over, does just that. Anthony Wayne sets up near side. Attack too strong. Gracie Miller lets it go long. Calvert will get the point. They take now a 4-2 advantage.
0: Well, I'll tell you what. Anthony Wayne clearly has done their homework about Bella Borgia. They are very keen on letting someone else beat them in this matchup.
1: Hope Ware will stay on the serve here for Calvert. Anthony Wayne almost accidentally free balls, and I think they did, but they're going to say Bajent went over the net that time on her defense attack, so that'll flip things back over to Anthony Wayne.
0: Yeah, not sure if I necessarily agree with that call. It seemed a little bit closer on the Calvert side as it was going up, but they saw it as a bit of a reach, is what it is.
1: Bailey Hutchison now to serve for Anthony Wayne. Borgio dug it up for Calvert. The backslide for Rombach blocked back to Calvert, and that's going to fall in favor of Anthony Wayne off of a few hits on the Calvert side. That'll tie it up now 4 apiece here.
0: And Calvert right into a problem of the height on the Anthony Wayne side. They've been very used the past couple weeks. Low attacks. They need to lift them over that net. Start attacking mid-row and back-row.
1: It's set up for Borgio. It's blocked back over to Calvert, then sent over accidentally by Dirksen. And that attack will go just a touch out on the side in favor of Calvert. They now will take a 5-4 advantage.
0: Yeah, a nice job. Very nice job on the defense there for both teams, actually. Great blocks at

0: the net. Great decision by Calvert to let that one go, though.
1: Vanderfaith checks in. She'll go back to serve for Calvert. Anthony Wayne sets up. Now back over to Calvert, but they'll call a net violation, I believe, on Calvert, and that will give the point to Anthony Wayne. Ties it at five apiece.
0: Yeah, I think they gave it to Gracie Miller, actually, which I didn't even think she was close to the net, but okay.
1: Charlie Gardner now back to serve for Anthony Wayne. Calvert will set up far side for Borgio. She'll get that one down in the middle for a four.
0: That one was a Bella Bomb. That was a world-class Bella Bomb right there. Very well done. Love the decision to stay on the attack. Don't adjust your style of play just from what Anthony Wayne is doing. Continue your attack method. Continue your strategy. Don't adjust this early. Nicely done by Bella Borgio.
1: Borgio now will go and serve for Calvert. Anthony Wayne sets up near side, and they'll hit it on the opposite side of the antenna, so the point will automatically go to Calvert. They'll retake a 7-5 lead.
0: Yeah, much needed. Get a two-point lead here. Much, much needed.
1: Borgio sticks on the serve for Calvert, and that'll go just a touch too strong on the near side for the Anthony Wayne point. That'll make it now 7-6.
0: Again, just for Anthony Wayne, it's one of those, every person that they sub in, it seems like is between 5'10 or 6'1. They just have this wall right at the net.
1: Izzy Donnelly now to serve there at libero for Anthony Wayne. Calvert backslides this time for Bajent, blocked back to Calvert. Erickson setting up Gracie Miller, takes a lot off of it, saved well by Anthony Wayne. They get it back over now to Calvert. Erickson has to send it over after an awkward setup to her. Anthony Wayne now on the attack. Struck out by Borgio on the return. Far side for Gracie Miller again, takes a lot off of it. Diving save from Anthony Wayne, good block there by Bajent. Back again to Anthony Wayne. Now they'll get it again back on the Calvert side. Far side for Gracie Miller, pounding that one down right in the back corner for the Calvert kill. They'll retake a two-point lead.
0: Like an elite pitcher throwing a couple changeups and then throwing it high and tight to get the strikeout. Very well done.
1: It'll be Calvert's libero, Kate Coleman, to serve. Anthony Wayne trying the backslide, blocked back to Anthony Wayne. Set it up, off to send it over to Calvert for the free ball. Erickson backsliding, Hope Ware finding the back corner as well. Now a 9-6 lead here for Calvert in the first set.
0: Yeah, another nice job there by Hope Ware. Someone, we talk about her ability on the attack time and time again. Great placement, attack that back corner, well done.
1: Coleman stays on the serve for Calvert. Anthony Wayne setting up, attack just a touch too strong from Peyton Hill for the points to Calvert, even though I think they might actually be giving it to Anthony Wayne, as I think they might have overturned a call.
0: Yeah, I think they did overturn the call, as the back judge did say it was out of bounds, but evidently there, Coach Rombach seems equally confused too, as we didn't see a penalty call or a foul or anything like that, but it's going to be Anthony Wayne's point.
1: That it will. Borgio end up setting up for Ware this time, and it just goes over that line. Too strong. Another point to Anthony Wayne. That'll make it now 9-8.
0: Now, there is a small part of me having the match on Thursday. I know, obviously, conference play and stuff like that. Calvert doesn't necessarily look gassed, but there is a little bit of concern of, okay, maybe you had a tough, tough week already, and having Anthony Wayne to close out might be a little much.
1: Calvert setting up Hope Ware now back to Anthony Wayne, and Anthony Wayne cannot handle that one off the attack from Hope Ware, getting their lead back to two. It's 10-8.
0: I just want the record to show I only said that to try and jinx it so that way Calvert could start rallying here.
1: Good old reverse jinx.
0: Hey, you know what? It's only weird if it doesn't work, man.
1: For rotation, Bryn Dirksen now back on the serve for Calvert. Anthony Wayne tries to save it, but the dig actually goes over their bench and out of play, so that'll allow Calvert to retake now a three-point advantage.
0: See what I mean?
1: Yeah. I mean, if you try it enough, eventually it'll work.
0: A broken clock is right twice a day, man.
1: All right, Stephen A. Dirksen will remain on the serve for Calvert. Anthony Wayne backsliding, blocked, stays on the Calvert side. Rombach sets up for Miller, goes cross court, and does so to perfection that

0: time for Calvert. Now, the largest lead either team's had, it's up to four. It's 12-8.
1: Maybe the best defensive play we've seen from Calvert. Having the block, it went down, but instead of losing focus or panicking, Figure Around Back was able to get her hands back under it, dig it back out. Beautiful job. 10 out of 10 on that one.
0: Bergson again remaining on the serve for Calvert. Elaine tries the backslide, lightly hit over that time by O'Shea. They set up for Gracie Miller, hits the antenna. She was just a little too far on the far side of the floor to try and get a good angle there. Point will go to Anthony Wayne.
1: Yeah, that one was just placement got away from them. Simple as that, nothing too complicated. They had a good angle, just way too wide of the net.
0: O'Shea now on the serve for Anthony Wayne. Dirksen backsliding for Gracie Miller. Saved by Anthony Wayne. Can they get it over on the third try? They can. Borgio will dig it up. Dirksen up front, low set, but perfect placement there from Hope Ware to get that one down for the Calvert kill. Now 13-9, your score.
1: I am really liking seeing Gracie Miller taking it off on those attacks. She is really trying to go more mid-touch, soft-touch, and is really throwing Anthony Wayne's defense off.
0: Gracie Miller busting out the jump serve, accidentally free-balled back to Calvert. Hope Ware sends it right back where it came from for the kill. Now a large lead up to 5, 14-9.
1: I mean, look, an ace is always fun, but I don't know. There's something about those alley-oop plays that are just really entertaining for me.
0: Anthony Wayne will take their first time out in this one. Calvert leading 14-9. Set number one, Lance Morris alongside Matt Common here. Classic Hits 96.7 WBVI Online through WBVI.com. And, you know, for the first portion, it was a lot of back and forth, but now Calvert's starting to pull away just a little bit.
1: Yeah, and I think it's because Calvert's kind of figuring it out. We talk about how Coach Rombach doesn't really do a lot of timeouts or adjustments. She lets her players kind of feel how the game is going out there, and you're seeing it. I mean, Gracie Miller was absolutely trying to put it through the ground every time on the hits, first couple set points. Realized that ain't working. She's starting to take some off. Bella Borgio's doing more mid attacks as opposed to right up against the net because the type of defense they're throwing at her. Hope Ware gains set up with the cross courts and the backslide attacks. They're doing a great job adjusting mid-set, and we're seeing it pay off. Again, five-point lead, biggest one of the night thus far. Let's also not kid ourselves. Anthony Wayne can just as easily close that gap at any point here.
0: Ready to go following the timeout. Gracie Miller remains on the serve again, busting out the jump serve. Timeout, I don't think took. No, they're going to call it out. I thought that hit the line, but they're going to call it out.
1: That was close. That was pretty darn close.
0: See, Addie Miller now back to serve for Anthony Wayne. Palmer will dig it up for Calvert. Dirksen, far side for Borgio. It'll be blocked, but will fall in favor of the point for Calvert. Gets their lead back to 5.
1: Yeah, good job. Good defense at the net once again. We've been seeing that from Anthony Wayne all night. First time that the block has actually not gone in their favor. Has just gone straight down on their side of the net.
0: We're now back to serve for Calvert. Anthony Wayne setting up left side back to Calvert. Dirksen backslide for Rombach. Now again to Anthony Wayne. Eager setting up Gardner. Now back over to Calvert. Miller on the dig. Rombach sends it over. Dug out far that time. Back row attack from Anthony Wayne. Now back again to Calvert. Dirksen for Borgio far side. Another high dig to Anthony Wayne. They set up left side. Blocked back over to Anthony Wayne by Bajent. Try another middle attack, and it's in, as Hope Ware kind of had to let it go because of how hard that was hit. Goes in favor of Anthony Wayne, makes it 15-11.
1: You definitely had to let that one go. There is no way she was going to be able to dig that out effectively. And based on where she was at, she probably made the calculated decision, like, look, this could go out of bounds. Let's just let this go. If we take the point, we take the point.
0: Billy Hutchison now to serve for Anthony Wayne. Borgio digs it up. They set up for Borgio and slamming that one down for yet another.
1: That was a Bella bomb. Not only a Bella bomb, she dug it out, sent it over to Dirksen, then hit it herself. That's really kind of throwing it off the backboard for yourself, I would say.
0: See Savannah Faber check back in for Calvert. She'll go back to serve. Wayne will set up left side. Borgio digs it out up front this time. Set it up again for Borgio. Far side is blocked, but too strong.

0: on the block. That time from Anthony Wayne adds on to the lead again for Calvert. Now again, their largest, 17-11.
1: And honestly, a good offensive strategy. I mean, you know Anthony Wayne's going to get the blocks on the net, but if you can get Bella to hit it hard enough, then it deflects out on its own.
0: Gardner on the attack. Gracie Miller digs it up for Calvert. They low set it up front for Bajan. Accidentally free balled on the second try to Calvert. They try again for Bajan, but missed times. It hits it a little low into the net. That point will go to Anthony Wayne, makes it 17-12.
1: Yeah, for Bajan, I'll be honest, that's a little bit of a set situation as well, getting her set up. I don't like that being a low set. She can jump. She's got the height. She's got the range. Get her up in the air. Reach out and touch that ball at that point.
0: Calvert setting up for Bajan. It's blocked back to Calvert, but they're going to give the point to Anthony Wayne. They're going to say it didn't clear, so it'll be four hits. That will make it now 17-13.
1: Again, just two in a row. Very low sets. I'd like to see Bryn Dirksen actually get it a lot more lifted for Bajan. She has the height. She has the ability to do that.
0: Gardner remains on the serve for Anthony Wayne. They set up for Borgio. Now back to Anthony Wayne. They'll try the backslide again. Dug out by Coleman. Borgio able to get it over. Accidentally free ball. Bajan puts it right back where it came from. So third time the charm that time for Calvert. And Bajan back to a 5-point advantage, 18-13.
1: I love that. She clearly saw the gap in the defense. That was just like, nope, calling this one.
0: Anthony Wayne will burn their second timeout of the night. That'll make it, again, 18-13 here. Set one, Lance Morris alongside Matt Calvin for this high school volleyball non-conference matchup. Calvert taking on Anthony Wayne, neutral site affair here at Bowling Green State University. Not quite the middle between the two teams. We're a little closer to Anthony Wayne, I would say. But, you know, in terms of neutral, it's probably about as close as you can get.
1: Yeah, I'm trying to think about it. I mean, honestly, that may be the most.
0: Because if
1: neutral.
0: You go any further south, you're then closer to Calvert.
1: Yeah. Like, the only one that realistically outside
0: maybe,
1: of here.
0: Maybe if you go a little further east, but not too much further east.
1: Look, the moral of the story is just BG's a great venue.
0: Yeah, of course.
1: That's the real story here. That's what you're trying to set me up to say.
0: I mean, not intentionally. It just happened to work out that way.
1: It did, very conveniently, much like this being a pretty good natural neutral site between Anthony Wayne and Calvert. Look how I tied it all back together.
0: That's why they pay us the big bucks.
1: I get paid?
0: Sometimes.
1: I've heard rumors about that. Do you have money? Can I have some?
0: I have $3. Back over to Calvert after an accidental free ball from Anthony Wayne following the timeout. Now again, Anthony Wayne on the setup, but Addie O'Shea definitely mistimed that one as she hits it straight into the net. It'll give the ball and the point still with Calvert. It's now 19-13.
1: Yeah, I think they were just completely out of system on that one from the beginning. Had an accidental free ball, had the low hit.
0: Borgio sticks on the serve for Calvert. Another almost accidental free ball. They're going to say Anthony Wayne actually went over the net that time. I thought they might call Gracie Miller for it. I think Gracie Miller thought that she was getting called for it as well. It's now a 7-point edge for Calvert.
1: We may need to have someone explain to us what is the nature of the reach violation over the net, because that's both times I thought the other person should have gotten tagged with the penalty.
0: Dirksen setting up for Bajan, and not maybe as high as you wanted it, at least with your request a little while ago, but it was enough on it, and Bajan slams it down for the kill.
1: But it was higher. I mean, it clearly, yep. that one very comfortably over the net gave Bajan the opportunity to jump, get a good angle on it. Fantastic placement on that one.
0: Borgio takes a lot off the serve this time, still gets it over, and that is a very hard hit by Peyton Hill, and I think they're going to say Calvert deflected. I didn't think Calvert touched it that time, but one of the referees at least disagreed. The point will go to Anthony Wayne.
1: I got to tell you, these two referees, they're doing a good job, but they're very subtle about their, like, when they overturn a call kind of thing.
0: Izzy Donnelly now on the serve for Anthony Wayne. Calvert sets up for Gracie Miller, and that'll hit off a few different Anthony Wayne players. Nowhere to go for that one. Adds on to the lead again for Calvert. Back to 8. It's 22-14.
1: I don't know why. Every time I see Gracie Miller go up like that, I picture the Air Jordan logo or like the LeBron logo kind of thing. She just very iconic look when she jumps up for the attack.
0: That's blocked back over and right where Addie O'Shea didn't want to be, because she was actually out of play because of the angle she took on the ball. That makes it now a 9-point advantage for Calvert.
1: She knew immediately as that ball dropped on her, like, oh, man, this is bad.

0: Anthony Wayne trying again the backslide, and another block that Gracie Miller is able to tool on O'Shea. Back to now a 10-point lead here for Calvert, 24-14, trying to take this first set.
1: Did Addie O'Shea say something to Gracie Miller before the game or something like that?
0: Coleman will remain on the serve for Calvert. Anthony Wayne blocks it, and it's blocked then back by Calvert and out of play, so the point will go to Anthony Wayne, makes it 24-15.
1: And for Anthony Wayne, I mean, again, very unlikely you see a rally here where they go on a 9-0 rally, but the opportunity to at least close the gap, make it a little bit more competitive going into set number two.
0: Lena Rieger now to serve for Anthony Wayne. Favorite digs it up for Calvert. Set up for Hope Ware. And Hope Ware will put a bow on this first set. Calvert will take it by a score of 25-15. It's upside for quick timeout. Come back for the start of set two. 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
0: Back, we are just about ready to start set two. I hope you're down for us to continue on here. Lance Morris, Matt Common with you for Calvert Volleyball. Just about ready to start set two. Calvert won set one, 25-15. Again, just about ready for set two.
1: Yo, even if the sky's falling down, Lance, I am absolutely ready for set number two. Though, fun fact, it is not the sky falling. It's just a hit from Bella Borgia. It may appear similar, but it's just another attack from Bella Borgia, classic Bella bomb. But no, great first set for Calvert. It was pretty back and forth to start things off, and they just steadily pulled away, and he still ended up with a double-digit win in set number one, which is huge. It's very impressive that they were able to pull that off against Anthony Wayne. And here's where you feel good. You can tell that they were starting to get pretty amped up with themselves at the end of set one. Have Gracie Miller out there doing a some type of two-step.
0: I couldn't tell you what that is. I think I'm officially too old for stuff like that.
1: Some societies may consider it dancing. We do not here at this program. But to that point, though, I really want to see them stay locked in. They really locked it in the second half of set number one. Really want to see that trend continue.
0: Whatever the dance is, Karis Marinas just did it too.
1: So apparently it's a thing.
0: So it's a real thing.
1: We're old.
0: Yeah,
1: we're old. That's the moral of the
0: story. I get reminded pretty much every time we cover some high school event at this point in time.
1: Man, I've been there for about 5-6 years at this point. I'm happy that you're finally.
0: It's really hit. I'd say the last 2 or 3 years.
1: Well, it's because you finally hit about the 10-year mark at that stage.
0: This year's 10 years.
1: This year's 10 years officially.
0: Yeah.
1: On that one, but I mean, it's, you know, you did a little bit of broadcasting, maybe not for the station, but you were starting your broadcasting.
0: Yeah.
1: Did stuff here at BG, so you were kind of familiar with
0: I watched

0: BG Volleyball beat BYU Volleyball when they were ranked in the country at the time. Yeah, I did stuff. Ready to go here for set two as Bella Borgio lets that hit from Anthony Wayne go long. Calvert will take the 1-0 lead.
1: And nicely done there. I was about to say nice job, and then switch to nicely done. And apparently the translation.
0: You should have just completely ejected at that point.
1: Just should have bailed at that stage. You are correct.
0: Anthony Wayne setting up left side for the attack. Baker gets it over. They set it up for Ware now back again to Anthony Wayne. Again, try left side attack from Baker back to Calvert. Backslide for Rombach. Zug out by Anthony Wayne. Set it up far side. It's saved and then unable to do anything after the initial hit on the Calvert side. That'll go to Anthony Wayne. Ties it up at one apiece in set two.
1: Now, I will say for Anthony Wayne, what I've been surprised about so far, you have an elite player in Charlie Gardner. You have not said her name that much from an offensive side. We've seen her quite a bit defensively, but not so much on the offensive side.
0: Dirksen setting up for Rombach. It's perfectly timed on the block that time from Anthony Wayne. That time it was Leah Rue, the junior, up front for Anthony Wayne. They'll take now the 2-1 advantage.
1: And I will say early here in set two, there's a little bit of the loosey-goosey vibe with Calvert, which is a bit concerning. You want to see them get a little bit more locked in here in this set as Anthony Wayne's starting to look pretty good here.
0: Calvert setting up. It'll be Gracie Miller on the attack back to Anthony Wayne. He tried the dump. Calvert ready for it. Back now and unable to be handled by Anthony Wayne. It'll tie it up now once again, two apiece in set number two.
1: I mean, maybe not the prettiest attack by any means. That seems a little bit awkward for the dig, the set, and the attack, but hey, it worked.
0: Gracie Miller launches up the jump serve, and that is the Gracie Miller serve we know and love, as that will be an ace for Calvert.
1: And depending on the stat line for the other person, should now put her officially at third place in the state of Ohio overall for aces on the season with, hold on, am I seeing that correct? Now 59 aces?
0: Yeah, you are.
1: Wow.
0: Back over to Coward after a quick back and forth. Dirksen for Borgio. Lightly tapped. Diving save from Anthony Wayne. They get it over with the off left hand. Set up far side. Borgio, it's blocked back to Calvert and perfectly timed on the block as there was no one back there to try and dig that one up from Calvert as it'll tie it up now at three apiece.
1: And we've seen that with Calvert a couple times this season at different points where they kind of cave to the net on the offense side and really leave that entire mid and back area exposed to an attack from the opposing team, and definitely happened on that one.
0: Who's Armin Trout checks in to serve for Anthony Wayne. Calvert will set up for Borgio as she, I'd say, maybe took a little off of that. I don't know if she tried to do that on purpose, but worked out that time.
1: I'm going to call that one a Bella shot put. That was not really a bomb. It wasn't an attack. It's kind of just like, force pushed it away from her to get the point there.
0: Over and out to serve for Calvert. Accidentally free ball to back to Calvert. Dirksen far side for Borgio. Hit once and then none afterwards from Anthony Wayne. Calvert will get that point and kill, taking the 5-3 lead.
1: Seeing a little bit of communication issues out there with Calvert, at least on the initial sets or digs. Need to clean that up here to really be able to start pulling away.
0: Where stays on the serve for Calvert. Wayne sets it up for Gardner. Dug out by Miller. Back to Calvert. They try and save it and do save it, but not successfully. They weren't able to save it for the free ball. Goes to Anthony Wayne. Calvert's lead down to one. It's 5-4.
1: And once again, I just got to call it as it is. You saw now 2 points in a row for Anthony Wayne, where it was just because Calvert's entire defense was up against the net. You got to leave someone back. Have a little bit of a center fielder out there.
0: And Arieger now to serve for Anthony Wayne. Calvert, they try the backslide. Rombach taps it over. Anthony Wayne trying their own backslide. It's blocked perfectly at the net by Borgio that time for the Calvert point. They take now a 2-point lead once again, 6-4.
1: Fantastic execution at the net. Great job by Borgio, as well as Bajent being the backup on that one in the event there is any deflection. Great placement right up against the net. No room for it to fall down on their side.
0: Man of Favor checks in, goes back to serve for Calvert. And Anthony Wayne has sent it over to Calvert for the free ball. Dirksen backsliding. Bajent just a touch too strong on the attack that time. Just a tick over the line. Point will go to Anthony Wayne.
1: Yeah, not by much. I mean, you got to feel good about the placement there. Just a little.

0: bit sailed on her. Nothing you can really do on that one.
1: Charlie Gardner now back to serve here for Anthony Wayne. Serve goes into the net. I think that's actually one of the first errors on a serve we've seen from either team.
0: Yeah, I think that
1: is. Haven't had as many aces, but it's been relatively clean for the most part.
0: Yeah, I really think that is our first service error that we've seen tonight.
1: Borgio on the serve now here for Calvert, and just like that, back-to-back service errors from each team. Back now to Anthony Wayne.
0: Well, if one of them's going to do it, both teams have got to do it. You know what I mean?
1: It's like when the older sibling does something and then the younger one has to copy because they have to. It's just the law.
0: It is the law. It's written in the bylaws as younger siblings.
1: Calvert trying to backslide. Page at slamming that one down for the Calvert point and kill. It'll make it 8-6.
0: I think Carly Bajet needed that one more than Calvert needed that one. That was probably the hardest we've seen her hit one. It has been a little bit of a rough go for her at different points tonight. But, yeah, that one worked. That was a good one.
1: Kate Coleman now will go back to serve for Calvert. A very low dig from Gardner as O'Shea hits it over from Anthony Wayne. As Dirksen had to just hit that over because of the awkward dig and able to get it down for the Calvert point. That'll make it 9-6, their lead to 3.
0: Very much an awkward dig there, but a great job by Bryn Dirksen. She has really developed her game on those dumps, or the Emma White specials, as we used to call them. She's really turned that into an asset for herself.
1: Coleman serve barely gets over, but does. Anthony Wayne goes back on the attack now to Calvert. Far side for Gracie Miller. A tough block. Nowhere they could send that, but out of play from Anthony Wayne. Another point to Calvert, lead to 4.
0: And again, it's oddly a good offensive strategy if their net defense is that good. Fine. Hit the living daylights out of it. Want to flex, you have a higher probability of it ending up out of bounds, and you can get a point still out of it.
1: Anthony Wayne will take the timeout. Calvert with the 10-6 advantage. Set number 2 is... It was going to throw the ball to Matt, or at least
0: I
1: acted
0: ready.
1: As if she was going to.
0: I was ready. I came prepared.
1: Were you prepared?
0: Ish.
1: Your record with the ball is a little...
0: You need to, we are not bringing that up.
1: I wasn't going to bring it up. I was going to say your record's not the best.
0: The implication of what you're saying is strong for those that are regular listeners.
1: That was like 4 years ago.
0: Was it 4 years ago at this
1: point? It was a while ago.
0: Oh, wow, it has been a few years, hasn't it?
1: Because whichever year it was we opened at New Regal.
0: Yeah.
1: And that's been a minute.
0: I think that was 22 or 23. Flip side of that, can you believe we're entering week 6 of the fall football season? It just flies by.
1: Ready to go following the timeout. Kate Coleman sticks on the serve as that'll be slammed down by Leah Rue that time for Anthony Wayne for the kill. Makes it 10-7.
0: Well, good use of the timeout for Anthony Wayne. Very well done. Very, very well done.
1: Maddie O'Shea now back to serve. I think she was maybe not sure it was her spot in the rotation initially, but ready to go now. Borgio ranges over to that one. Ware sends it over now to Anthony Wayne. Near side, they'll set it up. Lightly hit over by Baker. Does the job that time for Anthony Wayne. That'll make it now 10-8.
0: No shame in that one for Calvert. I mean, that was a great effort to try and get defensively. They did a good job. They had someone set back deep in case it was a hard hit. Just a great execution by Anthony Wayne, taking everything off of it for a short hit.
1: I was setting up for Hope Ware, and she'll put that one down for the Calvert kill. Lead back to 3.
0: Hope Ware just throws long darts out there, man. I mean, it's just her accuracy. She's right up there with Megan Rombach in terms of her placement time and time again.
1: When we're typically used to her attacking from middle, but when she does get to the outside, she does seem to let it go a little more freely. Setting up lightly hit by Baker now to Calvert. Our side, Gracie Miller on the attack. Diving save from Anthony Wayne. He'll try again, left side from Baker. Borgio, tough dig. Coleman ranging back to it. Gracie Miller, back row attack, gets it over. They try the dump. It's saved by Calvert, and they do get it over back for the free ball. Anthony Wayne tries the backslide. Now back again to Calvert. Coleman, far side,

0: setting up Gracie Miller. Just a touch too strong on the tough attack. That'll go to Anthony Wayne. It's 11-9. Calvert's lead down to 2.
1: Man, those are the ones I really love seeing Calvert win. Those good contested volleys back and forth, back and forth. You adjust in the moment as it's going on. Oh, that was a great attack, just a little bit outside.
0: Miller checking in for Olive Baker. She'll go back to serve here for Anthony Wayne. The serve will go right into net for the air. Point of possession will flip right back over to Calvert. 12-9, your score.
1: Well, as long as it doesn't end up being another service error on this side, it'll be good.
0: Gracie Miller on the serve here for Calvert. Busts out the jump serve as per usual. And that'll be an ace for Gracie Miller. Dig goes absolutely nowhere. Point to Calvert. Now lead back to 4.
1: Make it 60 on the season now for Gracie Miller. And we're barely halfway through, and she's at 60, and she'll have a whole postseason as well. My goodness.
0: For what it's worth, she got to 95 last year. So we'll see where she goes as the season progresses. A little back and forth. Roundback hits it over just a little too strong. On the attack, that point will go to Anthony Wayne. Calvert's lead down to 3.
1: Yeah, a bit of a misplace on the set and assist there from Dirksen. Clearly, Megan Roundback wanted to attack closer to the net. Got set more straight up. As to her credit, Dirksen did that behind her head to try and get that set. So, ended up kind of taking Roundback's momentum and just had to free ball it.
0: Armin Trout now back to serve for Anthony Wayne. Almost an accidental free ball. Hope Ware gets it over on her attack. Now back to Calvert. Dirksen up front for Ware. A powerful attack, but dug out well by Anthony Wayne. They send it over back again to Calvert. Dirksen far side. Borgio! That will, in fact, be...
1: That's a Bella Bomb. That's a Bella Bomb. As the official arbiter of all things Bella Bombs, that is official Mac Hopman certified Bella Bomb.
0: So you haven't trademarked it. You're just going to say that.
1: I wish I could trademark it. I feel that'd be really
0: sure
1: trademark
0: could.
1: It, though.
0: Yeah, theoretically, you could. I was going to say, I have a point that I'll get to after this next point, as it's back now to Calvert. Dirksen tries the dump. Anthony Wayne was briefly ready for it, but they were unable to get it over. Point to go to Calvert, 15-10. Well, we know Bella Borgia is going to college. She's going to Santa Clara. If she has NIL merch that says Bella Bomb, we
1: you
0: have to
1: what?
0: Get it.
1: You know
0: what? It has to happen.
1: We do have to look into that.
0: We have to speak that into existence.
1: Yes, we do.
0: Anthony Wayne on the attack. It's back now to Calvert. Borgio hits it over. Excellent free ball back to Calvert. Dirksen digs it up. Miller far side for Borgio, and that'll be yet another.
1: That's another Bella Bomb, and that's another quarter from Santa Clara University. Maybe I should trademark it.
0: I mean... Again, that has to happen. As this, we're going to see the second timeout taken by Anthony, it allows us to elaborate
1: a little bit more.
0: 16-10 your score. Calvert with the lead in set 2, trying to take a 2-0 advantage.
1: Here's the thing. This is one of those comments where I clearly know you and I are just being stupid and having fun. But
0: it started out as being stupid, and then I was like, oh, wait a minute. Hold on. NIL exists now once they get to college. Doesn't exist yet in high school, technically, but in college. It's a thing. It can happen.
1: And it should
0: happen.
1: And if I own the trademark, Santa Clara University is going to have to call me, and I will have to negotiate. You know what? You know what, Lance? This is one of those, yeah.
0: It's one of the better ideas I've had in a minute.
1: Out of all the ideas you've had, this is definitely one of them.
0: How can you not agree with me right now?
1: Oh, no, I completely agree. I just didn't want you to get too big of an ego about it. This. The world class top 5 idea for you. I swear to God, if you try to file it with the trademark office,
0: it's all you.
1: First. Okay.
0: It's all you. I put it in the air. Whatever happens, happens from there.
1: I'll say, I am you were the idea man of that when I came up with the Bella Bomb, so.
0: And I've always given you credit.
1: You have.
0: For it.
1: You have always given me kudos. So, but you know what? I will share some of the proceeds with you.
0: Thank you. It's so nice of you. Ready to go following the timeout. Accidental free ball, but too strong that time as it'll go in favor of Calvert once again. Now 17-10 here in set 2.
1: Yeah, and once again, even if we don't end up going that route, if they do get merch, we have to get it.
0: Oh, 100%. That's just a touch too strong on the serve from Hope Ware. Point and possession will flip back to Anthony Wayne.
1: Hope Ware was mad about that one. She thought she put it in.

0: just inside the line there.
1: So much so they actually were going to give the ball back to Calvert.
0: Yeah, that was a little bit of a surprise.
1: That's kind of...
0: Oh, no, we insist.
1: That's kind of one of those, it's like, maybe the call wasn't correct. Elena Rieger on the serve here for Anthony Wayne. Calvert will set up for Bella Borgio. It's X on a free ball. They're going to award the point to somebody. Who are they awarding the point to? That would be great if they would show, and they do go to Anthony Wayne.
0: Again, they're very subtle. Good officiating. I'm not saying it's bad officiating by any means, but they are very subtle.
1: It's ideal when we know the exact nature of the call.
0: It does help. It does help.
1: Rieger takes a lot off of that one. Back now. Roundback puts that one through, and we don't always see the lollipop serve at the high school level, but that I'd say certainly was just that.
0: I mean, it works. You're absolutely right. You really never see. That's like seeing a drop kick or something like that in football. It's like, wow, you don't see that too often.
1: They were checking in back to serve. Gardner's attack well low as she'll hit that one into the net for the air. Another point to Calvert. It's 19-12 here in set two.
0: Now, I will say one of the things that has been help. Oh, hold up.
1: Did they say Calvert was out of rotation? Find that hard to believe. That doesn't happen. That's like maybe the third time we've seen that happen to Calvert in all the time we've been covering.
0: And yeah, but I'm not sure it's rotation.
1: I think Lori disagrees. So the point goes to Anthony Wayne after all that. It's 18-13 now. We see Gardner will go back and serve for Anthony Wayne. Lisa Miller will dig it up. Dirksen backsliding for Bay Gent. Now back to Anthony Wayne. Eager near side for Baker. And Baker will tool the block, get that through for the Anthony Wayne point. That'll make it 18-14.
0: That was still an interesting call. I'm very confused where they actually had the foul at that point.
1: Gardner sticks on the serve. Dirksen setting up for Borgio. It's blocked back onto the Calvert side and blocked well. Anthony Wayne will get another point that'll cut the deficit to three.
0: And once again, one of those instances where the Calvert offense and defense just caved in completely, presuming Bella was just going to absolutely slam it home, which she does 99% of the time, but they actually have very similar height personnel with Anthony Wayne.
1: Gardner sticks on the serve for Anthony Wayne. Miller accidentally free balls it on her dig. Back to Calvert. Miller for Borgio. Takes a lot off it. Diving save from Anthony Wayne. And they will not get it over in three hits. That point will go to Calvert. That'll make it now 19-15.
0: And the thing that I was going to say before we had the air against Calvert a couple points ago, one thing's definitely helping Calvert tonight. Charlie Gardner is having a very off night. We've seen a lot of airs into the net for Gardner when she's been on the attack.
1: Dwayne tries the backslide. O'Shea gets it over. Now back to Calvert for Bay Gent. Did a few different times. Can't even get it over. They tried to. It's blocked. Little couple jousts at the net. Still on the Anthony Wayne side. Accidentally sent over that on the free ball. Dirksen for Gracie Miller. That will go in favor of Calvert as the ball doesn't quite get up high enough for Matt to have a chance to catch it. Calvert's lead back to five.
0: I'm so close. Just a little bit more elevation.
1: But yet so far.
0: I'm still happy with you because of the NIL idea, but...
1: Wayne able to save it. They have to send it over to Calvert for the free ball. Dirksen for Baygent. That's a nice little back and forth after Baygent had to dig that one out up front. Calvert's lead now back to six. It's 21-15.
0: I like watching Baygent play with a little bit of authority, a little bit of, you know, oomph behind her attacks. Like, you can clearly tell she's been frustrated at different points in this match, and she's taking it out on the ball, which is a great thing to see.
1: Wayne will get it back over to Calvert. They set up for Gracie Miller. Takes a lot off of that one, but does an absolutely perfect job of doing that. Does Gracie Miller. Calvert's lead back to seven.
0: Yeah, that's a shot fake right there. That's a hard pump fake. Had the whole front net off their feet and just a little tap over the top.
1: Borgio remains on the serve. Just a touch too strong on the near side as that'll be in favor of Anthony Wayne. Makes it 22-16.
0: Yeah, again, Anthony Wayne, they have hung tight in this matchup in the first set and in the second set. We're kind of in a similar spot here, a six-point lead for Calvert, but Anthony Wayne can

0: certainly make a rally at this stage.
1: Dominic now back to serve for Anthony Wayne. Dirksen arranging back. Gracie Miller on the attack. It's blocked back to Calvert. This time they were briefly ready for it, but still unable to handle it after the block. That will go to Anthony Wayne, makes it 22-17.
0: I think that's a little bit of the rotation there with Faber coming in, being a newer part of the rotation pretty steadily with injury that happened to Ava Elric. But a little bit of a miscommunication between her and Borgia.
1: Borgia digs that up for Calvert. They'll backslide for Bajan. Now back to Anthony Wayne. They'll try their own backslide for O'Shea. As that almost landed right in my hands off of the hits again.
0: I don't know if that was going to land in your hands.
1: If it was hit any harder and higher, yes, it would have gotten to me. I wouldn't have been sure I caught it because that was hit pretty hard.
0: Now, we'd be talking about me taking over play-by-play duty, so you'd have to check out for a minute.
1: Calvert setting up far side. Gracie Miller hits that one hard, and then right back over to Calvert after the deflection. Or tries again and then saved again to Calvert. Back row attack from Borgia. It's blocked perfectly, though, that time by Anthony Wayne. Rui on the block that time as we might be not. I'm not going to say it.
0: Don't jinx it.
1: I'm not going to say it. Borgia digs that one up for Calvert. Bajant raising over. Back row attack from Borgia. Gets it over. Anthony Wayne will dump right back over to Anthony Wayne. He'll try again. Coleman will dig it up. Dirksen far side for Miller. It's blocked out of play. There, they're going to say it was out and touched by Calvert, I suppose, because they're giving Anthony Wayne the point. And now we will see. And now I can say Coach Laura Rombach takes her first, I believe, timeout of this entire season.
0: Yeah, and you know what? Honestly, a good time for it. It's a lot of miscommunication on those last 4 or 5 points in favor of Anthony Wayne. A lot of out of system. It was getting fairly sloppy out there, and it's Calvert usually can rally. They can kind of get sorted out in their own right, but very clearly Coach Rombach was seeing it's like, you know, it's is progressively getting worse each point here. Let's pump the brakes, let them regroup for a moment, get back into rhythm, and they'll be able to take it from there. So you already seen Coach Rombach, his talk with them kind of getting them moving, but honestly, seeing more of Marinas and Elric talking up the team, especially with Bajan, to try and get them a little bit more sorted and comfortable out there.
1: Well, and it's worth noting, especially with the players who graduated, the players who either got hurt or just not super involved right now, a good chunk of them have some big game experience. This is Carly Bajan's first big game. It's pretty much Savannah Faber's first big game, and that would be the same for anyone else further down the line that checks in for Calvert. So you might still have a lot back from last year, but you're still missing some key pieces and key parts that are kind of reintegrating in a new way this year.
0: Yeah, and really, I think the point you just made about experience in these types of moments really holds true, especially for Bajan, because historically in her matchups, she's really able to hold her own because she's usually the tallest one out there. She's even height with a good chunk of Anthony Wayne's roster.
1: Calvert setting up far side. Miller goes with the offhand that time. It might work. It's sent over to Calvert for the free ball. Set up for Gracie Miller. Back again to Anthony Wayne. Set up near side from Baker. Now back to Calvert. Dirksen taps it over, but just a touch too strong. That'll make it 22-21, just like that. Calvert's lead down to one.
0: And Calvert really needs to get a point here fast. This is, saw it again there, good bit of miscommunication, good bit of lack of communication. They really need to get a point to settle this down.
1: Conley remains on the serve, has been the server for this long run for Anthony Wayne. Borgia setting up this time for Gracie Miller, does so to perfection. That time gets it through for the point, makes it 23-21.
0: At very needy, you get Kate Coleman now back on the serve, but also you get Hope Ware out on the net here as Bajan having a good night. I mean, not a bad night by any means, but from an experience perspective, you really want it to be Ware out there at this stage.
1: Coleman served just a little too strong. That'll flip it right back over to Anthony Wayne at 23-22.
0: Yeah, that's honestly for Kate Coleman, a little bit of a rough set for her here in set two. We've seen a lot of digs sail behind her and get past her. Not the best set overall.
1: Almost an accidental free ball, little joust. Back row attack now for Borgia over to Anthony Wayne. They try the dump and perfectly timed. That time by Hutchison. That'll tie it up 23.

0: apiece.
1: I will say, as we're going to see the second timeout used by Coach Rombach, it's, we've talked about at different points where you see Calvert sometimes take their foot off the gas pedal as they need to kind of focus up here. This has been almost exclusively miscommunication or being out of system. Not really anything Anthony Wayne is doing, but really just almost voluntarily being out of system and not communicating clearly. Got to get this locked in. You got 2 points. You can get it. It doesn't hurt you to have a close set here and there, but you were up by 7. You're now tied at 23, and all the momentum is with Anthony Wayne. You've got to get an easy point here. Attack at the net, something good, something with some oomph behind us, all either like a Bella Bomber or a good backslide attack from Hope Ware. Got to get something that puts the momentum back on your side just enough to get 2 points here and close out this set.
2: Matty O'Shea remains on the serve for Anthony Wayne. Jason Miller will dig it up. Erickson far side for Ware. An accidental free ball, and Bella probably could have let that go. We'll see what they set up for Gracie Miller. They'll get the point anyway, as they will get that down out of the hand of Gracie Miller, now 24-23.
1: Vital to get that point. You're now at set point here. You got Dirksen, so you've done the full rotation. Faber checks out. You now have Megan Rombach back on the net. You got the A unit out there. Close us out, get to set number 3.
2: Dirksen sends it over. And does so to perfection for the ace. She took a lot off of that one as well. Calvert will hang on and win. Set 2 by a score of 25-23. We'll step aside for a timeout. Come back for the start of set 3. 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
2: It's about ready to get things started for set number 3 here between Calvert and Anthony Wayne. Calvert, a dominant win in set 1, 25-15. Set 2, they were in control of for the most part, but then Anthony Wayne comes all the way back, ties it up at 22 apiece, and then Calvert able to get a couple more points. They win sets 2, 25-23. Lance Morris, Matt Common here with you. Classic Hits 96.7, WBVI online through WBVI.com. And definitely the closest set Calvert's had so far this year. First time Coach Rombach had to use any timeouts this year, we presume to be the case at least. And we'll see which team is able to emerge in set 3.
1: Yeah, and I mean, let's just call it as this may have been the ugliest set we've seen for Calvert this season. And we want to talk about a testament to the level of talent on the squad. Ugliest set we've seen. They still win by 2, 25-23, against the defending state finalist for the past 2 years in Division 2.

0: at some point. So they've definitely at least used their bench more.
1: Yeah, they certainly have. So, I mean, for me, it's very clear that Anthony Wayne a lot more comfortable in this kind of moment. But for Calvert, again, the experience that Bajan's getting, the experience that Faber's getting in this matchup, these are going to be so much more important than the outcome of this particular game. Like, they're most likely still going to win. They're up 2-0 at this point. It'd take a heck of a rally from Anthony Wayne. But the experience that they get in a big moment against a top-tier opponent is going to pay off so much come postseason time.
0: Calvert setting up for Hope Ware, and she'll power that one down for the Calvert point and kill. They'll start off with the 1-0 lead.
1: There's really been, over the years we've been covering Calvert, few players that are so good at attacking from the middle like Hope Ware is.
0: Probably got to go back to probably Cameron Shook a few years ago.
1: Maybe.
0: Or her and Lanacek.
1: Maybe.
0: Baker on the attack from Anthony Wayne. Now back to Calvert. They'll backslide for Rombach. A tough dig that time from Anthony Wayne. Baker will try and get it over. Does just that. Diving save from Kate Coleman. Calvert sets up for Gracie Miller. Back again to Anthony Wayne. Set up left side for Baker. Dug up by Borgio. Dirksen dump. Back out to Anthony Wayne. They set up front. Back again to Calvert. Dirksen for Gracie Miller. Hit a few times. That'll fall in favor of Calvert, and I believe, and yes, it in fact will. They'll take the 2-0 lead.
1: A great job by Calvert winning that contested volley. Good effort. Like what we saw there from them. What I'm really like seeing after that close set, they seem much, much more locked in than they did in set two.
0: Dirksen sticks on the serve here for Calvert, and that'll eventually fall in favor of Calvert. They'll now take a 3-0 lead in set three.
1: And right now, if you're Calvert, you just keep your foot on the gas pedal. You do not let up. You do not get comfortable with it. Anthony Wayne just showed you they can rally very, very quickly. Keep the focus on.
0: Anthony Wayne tried to send it over for the free ball, but too low into the net out of the hands of Baker that time. Calvert now leading 4-0.
1: And flip side of that for Anthony Wayne, you can tell they're a little rattled because they just threw everything they could against Calvert and they still lost at number two.
0: Dirksen remains on the serve for Calvert. Anthony Wayne sets a powerful slam that time by Rue for their first point in set three.
1: Great job, good execution, and kind of caught that open space of the defense once again, and that's just came back to what I just said. Anthony Wayne can get points in a hurry if they need to. They demonstrated that in set two. See if they try to rally here a little bit early in set three.
0: Andy Miller now back to serve for Anthony Wayne. Dirksen left side blocked back over to Calvert. Back row attack from Borgio. Tough dig from Anthony Wayne. They set up left side, and that'll be gotten through by Gardner for her first kill in set three. That'll make it 4-2.
1: And again, Gardner, a quiet night thus far from what I can tell. Obviously, trying to pay attention to who's been getting the kills and getting the points for Anthony Wayne, but it's been a relatively quiet night for her, and the way she goes, so goes the team.
0: Miller remains on the serve from Anthony Wayne. Dirksen setting up for Gracie Miller. That'll be a powerful kill near the back line for Gracie Miller. Calvert's lead now up to 3. It's 5-2.
1: And that's the type of attack that you need to see from Gracie Miller. Gives her some confidence, especially right before she goes on the serve here. Might be able to see a bit of a rally. We'll not going to say any more at that point, so I don't jinx anything, but prime opportunity here.
0: Gracie Miller busts out the jump serve as per usual. Diving dig, almost an accidental free ball, jouts to the net, now on the Calvert side. Far side for Borgia, blocked back to Calvert, they handle it well this time. Rombach back on the attack, it's blocked though perfectly by Gardner, starting to emerge a little bit here in set three for Anthony Wayne, cuts the deficit back again to 2.
1: Well, starting to emerge in that regard, but also Leah Rue, 6 foot, starting to emerge as well. And I thought I saw Elise shots, I could be wrong, no, she was not out there, but Peyton Hill, who's allegedly 5'9", but she's pretty close to eye level with some of the taller players.
0: Calvert trying the backslide for Hope Ware. A powerful one from Hope Ware on the right side for the Calvert point lead back to 3.
1: Once again, her ability to attack from the middle is something we talk about quite a bit, but I stand by the statement earlier. If you're able to get her on the outside on a good backslide attack, watch out. Just run. She's able to place it so well.
0: Boyer will now go back and serve for Calvert. Wayne able to get it over from Gardner. Almost an accidental free ball. They set up for Borgio. Now back again to Anthony Wayne.

0: That's blocked perfectly by Bajan. Timed that perfectly against Hill on the other side. Calvert's lead back to four at 7-3.
1: A block and a point in her favor that is very needed for Bajan from an experience and a comfort level here in a big matchup standpoint. Very well done.
0: And New Orleans coach Nick Uncaldo had a discussion with the ref for a moment, but now we're ready to resume. Anthony Wayne will have to end up sending it to Calvert for the free ball. Dirksen far side for Porcio, as that is a powerful.
1: Yeah, it's a Bella bomb right there. Put it right through Addie O'Shea. Actually knocked her down on the dig attempt.
0: I think it got her in the face, too.
1: Yeah, that hurt.
0: That had to hurt.
1: I just see a timeout taken. Addie O'Shea actually looked at the official and went, I'm okay.
0: 8-3, your score. Calvert starting out set three well here after a late surge from Anthony Wayne in set number two. Lance Morse, Matt Common here with you. Classic Hits 96.7 WBVI Online, WBVI.com. And again, obviously, Calvert still has to finish off this set, finish this one out ideally in straight sets if you're able to. But it's going to be a tough week next week for Calvert. They have the scrimmage on Monday against Columbian at Heidelberg. We'll be there for that.
1: Yes, we will.
0: They might have other games, but at least these are the matches we're covering next week. We have that on Monday. On Thursday, we have round two against Mohawk. And then on Saturday, another tough task where they have Bishop Waterson coming in. And Bishop Waterson was one of the few teams, again, that took a set from them last year. So that should be a tough another week for Calvert.
1: Yeah, needless to say, Coach Rombach has made for a season where they are so clearly the Division VII favorite. Not even a question. Clear-cut favorite
0: they
1: with
0: were,
1: everyone
0: they were
1: back.
0: Voted number one by all of the poll voters. So
1: she's done a great job making a gauntlet week for this team.
0: Back over to Calvert, and the attack from Borgio just a little too strong as again. The avoiding getting out of the way, and Hammer's properly giving her credit. He's like, hey, can't keep getting out of the way, and she does that and gives a little smirk over to Hammer.
1: Survival instincts are important to have in this world, Lance.
0: They are.
1: If I were one of these sideline judges, I had a Bella Borgio attack coming my way, I'm ducking out of the way, too.
0: They set up for Bella Borgio, as that'll be in. I think that qualifies as yet another.
1: I'd say that's a Bella Bomb. It's close. But we're going to give it the Bella Bomb status. That was very well done. And case in point, Anthony Wayne defender got out of the way of that one. Survival instincts are important, Lance. I'm just going to leave it at that.
0: Savannah Faber checks in for Calvert. She'll go back and serve. Anthony Wayne setting up for Gardner, and Gardner will get that one through the wall for the Anthony Wayne point. That'll make it 9-5.
1: That legitimately bounced off Carly Bajan's head in terms of placement.
0: Charlie Gardner, the future Bowling Green Falcon, now will be back to serve here for Anthony Wayne.
1: Hey, go BG.
0: Of course. Dirksen, backslide for Bajant, and she'll tool the block, get that through for the Calvert point. That'll make it now 10-5.
1: Revenge for the one getting domed off the top of her head on the net. That just has to hurt. Like, I give them all the credit in the world. That just has to hurt when that happens.
0: Anthony Wayne setting up left side for Baker, and Olive Baker will get that through for the Anthony Wayne point and kill, and now Jaden Daniels won't have any reason to be offended, as that makes it 10-6.
1: That joke has got to run its course at some point.
0: No, it's not.
1: It
0: it's
1: just
0: never.
1: Has to.
0: Never. I'm going to work it in every chance I get.
1: I give you credit on that one. Well done.
0: Back now over to Calvert after the serve from Anthony Wayne. A powerful hit from Bajemp, and Anthony Wayne plays it well. Dump tried by Dirksen again. Anthony Wayne ready for it. So that'll be just a little too strong out of the hand of O'Shea that time. Point to Calvert makes it 11-6.
1: I get good defense from Calvert on the multiple dump attempts, really, from both teams. They really didn't try to do much setup of any variety.
0: Get Coleman checks in, goes back to serve for Calvert. Side attack from Baker. That's going to go right off of Coach Rombach's hands for the Anthony Wayne point. That'll make it 11-7.
1: Good defense. There's only so much you can do when it's hit that hard. It just deflects away from you like that.

0: Rotation from Anthony Wayne. Addy O'Shea now back to serve. Diving save and unable to do anything after that one. I think that's actually the first ace all night for Anthony Wayne.
1: Either first or second. They've had very, very few, if any. So, and great job. Good job taking a little bit off it. Got Faber out of sorts, trying to dig that one out.
0: Dirksen setting up for Hope Ware. Took a lot off that back now to Anthony Wayne. Instead of left side for Baker, Ware blocks it back to Anthony Wayne. Try again from Baker. That'll get through the wall that time for the Anthony Wayne point. That'll trim the deficit once again. It's now 11-9.
1: Baker's only a freshman, according to the information that we got. And she is very talented out there. Good, hard attack at the net consistently. Save the name, Olive Baker. She's going to be a player to keep eyes on for Anthony Wayne.
0: Now they're setting up for Hope Ware. Now back over to Anthony Wayne. Set up in the middle. Powerful hit. Calvert will save it. Borgio back row attack over to Anthony Wayne again. Middle set, but unable to be hit over by Rue that time. On a bit of an awkward setup from Anthony Wayne. That'll get Calvert back to three.
1: Yeah, Haley Hutchinson was the attempt on the set there. Just not able to get really anything under it. And it ends up being a air into the net and a free point for Calvert.
0: Rotation from Calvert. Bryn Dirksen now back to serve. Wayne going all the way over to the scorer's table to save it, and the powerful hit from O'Shea, but too strong of a hit from O'Shea as well. Calvert's lead back to four. It's 13-9.
1: And again, having gone through the full rotation, you do see probably the lineup that's best suited to take on a team like Anthony Wayne right now, with Ware and Rombach out there in place of Faber and Bajan.
0: Dirksen stays on the serve here for Calvert. Anthony Wayne sets up left side for Baker. Now back to Calvert. Low set for Hope Ware to perfection in the middle for the Calvert point, back of a lead to five.
1: Just pinpoint accuracy out of the middle there from Hope Ware. Very, very impressive every single time. As we're going to have a timeout early here from Coach Incaldo. He calls them pretty darn early.
0: And that's their second timeout. 14-9, now your score here in set three. So if Calvert can really pull away right now, you certainly set yourselves up to take it in straight sets.
1: Yeah, but you know what? We really can't discredit what Anthony Wayne's capable of doing. We watched them do it in set two. Not necessarily in the exact same position that we are now, but pretty darn similar. And you saw Anthony Wayne just absolutely rally, get it to a very competitive second set. And this is where we really want to see for Calvert. We talk about kind of keeping that focus. They're very loose. They're extremely confident in their abilities. There are fleeting moments where it gets the better of them because of that. You want to see them keep the focus very tight here in this set.
0: And just see what sweatshirt that kid has on over there?
1: You know, there is a Miami Dolphins sweatshirt here. Of all places at Bowling Green, there is a Miami Dolphins sweatshirt.
0: You know what to say about the Miami Dolphins?
1: They're number one.
0: Miami Dolphins number one. That's exactly right. Ready to go following the timeout. Anthony Wayne on the attack. Right down for the point and kill for Anthony Wayne. Rue on the line there for Anthony Wayne. Gets the deficit down to four.
1: At some point, you and I are going to have a conversation about your blatant pandering for my father.
0: I found someone wearing a Dolphin sweatshirt.
1: That is one of those, just of all the places. Really?
0: Addie Miller on the serve now for Anthony Wayne. Calvert setting up front for Ware. Blocked back to Calvert. They're calling, I believe, a net violation on a Calvert point to Anthony Wayne.
1: And this is what I was talking about, where it's like, yeah, Calvert's in a good spot here, but you really can't lose the folks. You got to stay sharp at this point. He's had two very quick points in favor of Anthony Wayne.
0: Miller stays on the serve for Anthony Wayne. Coleman arranging over. Grayson Marsh to send it over for the free ball to Anthony Wayne. Tried to backslide. A powerful hit again from Rue for the point and kill for Anthony Wayne. That'll cut the deficit down to two.
1: And, yep, again, just we've seen Anthony Wayne do this. They've had different moments where they've rallied, and Calvert's just kind of been out of focus, out of system, and it's come to haunt them from time to time.
0: Addie Miller mishits that one. It'll go into the net for the service error. Point of possession will flip back to Calvert. It'll be Gracie Miller to serve.
1: And for Calvert, this would be a prime opportunity for Gracie Miller to get a couple aces, really set them up for some points, get them, I'd say,

0: if you could at least get a 4-0 rally here, would be huge.
1: Anthony Wayne sets up in the middle, and that'll be unable to be handled by Calvert that time. So another point to Anthony Wayne. Again, the deficit to 2.
0: And I will say very candidly, just kind of looking out there right now, Calvert is kind of gassed at this point. I know they're kind of low on the bench right now, but it's been quite the week already.
1: That will be another service error from Anthony Wayne. Point of possession will again flip to Calvert at 16-13 as Bajet hops off the bench, checking in for Kate Coleman.
0: Now you get a little bit of fresh legs out there as Bajet hasn't been in yet on this set. So opportunity here for Calvert.
1: We're on the serve for Calvert. Wayne sets up left side, and that's a powerful one by Charlie Gardner for the Anthony Wayne kill right there.
0: That's what you expect to see from a player of Charlie Gardner's caliber. My goodness, what a hit.
1: Back to a two-point lead here for Calvert, 16-14. Set number 3, Calvert trying to take this one here in straight sets if they can finish off this third set. There's your awkward dig. It's able to be saved over now to Anthony Wayne. We'll try left side. Another big one for Gardner. Back-to-back kills. We'll cut the deficit to 1.
0: Calvert just seems completely on their heels at this point. Very, very reactive. They're not getting to their assignments quickly. This is not looking too promising for them right now.
1: Rieger now to serve here for Anthony Wayne. Grayson Miller on the return for Calvert. They backslide for Rombach, and I think they're going to say it was deflected, but no, they're not. I could have swore somebody touched that for Anthony Wayne.
0: Oh, there are no timeouts.
1: That'll tie them now at 16, and Coach Rombach will be forced to take the timeout.
0: I mean, look, this is a good opponent. There's no getting around it. Anthony Wayne, they've been in the state finals the last 2 years, just like Calvert has. Unlike Calvert, did not split the pair of winning one losing one. They did lose back-to-back seasons, but this is a very good Anthony Wayne team, and right now Calvert is running only 2 other players in this matchup. Again, not that surprising. You obviously have some injuries with Ava Elric and Alexis Fideli not able to play at this point because of the transfer rule, which for my 2 cents I think is a very dumb transfer rule. I've never understood the logic of a kid transfers,
1: especially for a senior year.
0: It's a very poorly thought out rule. If anyone from the OHSAA is listening, do better. Do better. You guys continue to make adjustments for no good reason. This is one that could be very easily adjusted in the positive for a lot of kids.
1: Ready to go here following the timeout. All tied, 16 apiece here in set 3. Calvert will backslide. That is a powerful hit for Megan Rombach there. Calvert will retake the lead.
0: And that was Megan Rombach being the, you know, child of the coach, had the timeout. I was like, nope, we're getting back in the lead here right now.
1: Savannah Faber will check in for Rombach, go back to serve. Wayne ranging over, bit of an awkward setup. They have to send it over for the free ball. Berkson up front for Bajent, and Bajent will get that down for the Calvert kill. Gets the lead back to 2.
0: Huge, huge here for the timeout for Coach Rombach, getting it back to a 2-point lead. Nice shot by Bajent. I know it was deflected by Anthony Wayne, but still good attack, good location, and opportunity here for Calvert to get a nice rally.
1: Faber, you can tell right after it left her hand, she mishit that one. It goes into the net for the air. Point of possession will flip back to Anthony Wayne.
0: And you are going to have those for Savannah Faber again. Has been just starting to get into the rotation heavily because of the injury to Ava Elric. So, going to have those moments.
1: Charlie Gardner now back to serve for Anthony Wayne. Coleman ranges over to dig it up. Far side for Borgio. It's blocked perfectly. Back over from Anthony Wayne. Peyton Hill on the block that time. It'll tie it up at 18 apiece.
0: Great block. I'd like to see, again, it's just a little bit of miscommunication. You have people a little bit out of sorts. Just focus in. You only got 7 points to go to come away with a straight set sweep again.
1: Erickson setting up for Borgio, and Borgio mistimed that one, and that'll allow Anthony Wayne to take the lead. And for my 2 cents, we've already talked about Calvert being tired. They just haven't been able to set up Borgio a whole lot this set either.
0: No, they really haven't. It's been poor communication. You've been seeing multiple players going for the ball at the same time. Not really seeing opportunities for Dirksen to get A1 set.
1: Dirksen backslides for Borgio this time.

0: It's a little joust of the net back on the Anthony Wayne side. Try again. They lightly hit it over. Calvert back on the attack. They set up for Borgio. And I think they're going to call a double hit. I think, and yes, they will. Point will go to Calvert. Ties it up at 19 apiece.
1: Yep, and I got Borgio back on the serve. And again, it's been a little bit of fatigue. Just not able to set up Borgio here in set number three. It's been a lot of other players having to make some plays.
0: Diving save, accidentally free ball. Bryn Dirksen up front that time sends it over for the kill. Calvert will retake the lead now, 20-19.
1: Well, let her have her moment, I suppose. Good job. Good job on the attack. I like that Dirksen went up for that one as opposed to just trying to tap and actually gave it a good hit.
0: Saved by Anthony Wayne as they hit all of the scorers table. They have to send it over to Calvert for the free ball. Dirksen up front for Bajan. A big slam in the middle for Carly Bajan. Calvert's lead back to two.
1: Great job reading the defense. They saw that the person that went for that into the scores table was the person that was going to be in the middle for the middle defense. Wide open. Bajan basically called her shot and put it perfectly in the middle of the defenders.
0: Borgio sticks on the serve for Calvert. Next little free ball. Combination of Bajan and Miller hit it over. Anthony Wayne will try again. It's blocked again by Gracie Miller. Will joust the net again on the Anthony Wayne side. Try again. Blocked. Can they save it? They cannot. Calvert will get that one down for the kill. It'll make it 22-19.
1: And I'll tell you right now, it's been a rough set. It's been a rough two sets for them in a row. These are the type of sets where you absolutely forge that championship level mentality that you keep grinding and you still come away with the points. We're gonna have an ace.
0: Who else but Bella Borgio? That'll make it 23-19.
1: Occasionally hero ball's a real thing, if we're just gonna be honest.
0: I mean, we saw that in the state title match last year.
1: Yes,
0: as Borgio just was the biggest reason they won that.
1: Just obliterating the competition in that state.
0: I think she almost had a double-double with aces, and that tells you just how good of a night she had that day.
1: That she did. I mean, great job getting the ace there, but again, phenomenal defense as well for Calvert. That's what I'm talking about, where you just have to sometimes gut out these types of games. Yeah, it may be ugly. We may sit here and find some things to criticize about, but if you get the points, if you come away with the win, you know you can handle anything the team like Anthony Wayne can throw at you. You ain't going to find too many other teams that keep up with a team like Anthony Wayne.
0: Anthony Wayne was taking a minute to clean a wet spot on the floor.
1: Well, there's a lot of human being on the floor in that spot.
0: Now we're ready to go. Borgio will remain on the serve. Calvert leading 23-19 here in set three. That'll be another ace for Bella Borgio. Calvert now 1 point away from taking this in straight sets.
1: Match point here in Calvert. They were actually down. I mean, they were down 18-19, and they've been on a 6-0 run since then. And I'll tell you what, if Borgio can pull this off, it's the way her season's been, the fact that she's senior, two-time All-Ohio, you're going to be in the conversation for Player of the Year. Simple as that.
0: Anthony Wayne setting up left side. Now back over to Calvert. Dirksen for Bajent. Diving save from Anthony Wayne. They try the backslide. It's blocked back over to Anthony Wayne. They'll say Gracie Miller's block hit the antenna on the far side. So the point will go to Anthony Wayne. Makes it 24-19.
1: Still an opportunity here for Anthony Wayne. You don't want to sit there and go, oh man, only they got 4 points. That's going to be tough. So we saw them get six to tie it up at 23 in set number two.
0: So we'll see Rue check back in for Anthony Wayne, one of their better players in the middle.
1: Yeah, she's been phenomenal tonight. I mean, we all came in here expecting to see a lot of Charlie Gardner, but Leah Rue, she's been remarkable.
0: Maddie O'Shea now to serve for Anthony Wayne. Coleman will dig it up for Calvert. Dirksen for Gracie Miller, a big block. And that falls on the Anthony Wayne side, but for their point off of the hit, that'll make it 24-21.
1: I'm really surprised for that one that it just hit the net as opposed to no Anthony Wayne defender. Which, actually,
0: I was going to say, the refs did not signal yet as they were checking things at the scorers table.
1: I think the refs are asked. I think that ref is actually asking the same question. Like, did that really not hit any Anthony Wayne defender? Just went into the net and then straight up?
0: I mean,
1: up and straight
0: I would assume Calvert would have started celebrating if they thought they got the point. And I think they're actually asking if they're out of rotation, according to Hammer. Hammer's been wrong.

0: before, though, so.
1: He has been wrong before. This is true. Yeah, you.
2: Now he's threatening you.
1: It wouldn't be the first time.
2: That's also true.
1: That's a long, long line of people over the years. I think you could probably fill up most of the Stroh Center with people that over the years we've had call-ins where I'm supposed to meet them in the parking lot as...
2: And that's going to be the... I think that might be the most awkward ending to a game because I think they're going to say it, in fact, was Anthony Wayne out of rotation. Calvert gets the point and wins in straight sets.
1: Well, there you go.
2: And yeah, and Hammer was right. We do have to amend Hammer. Hammer was right.
1: Hammer was right. Hammer was right. And yeah, very anticlimactic end to what's been a great night of volleyball. But if you're Calvert, look, you survived it. You are in the beginnings of what I would presume is your gauntlet week before you get to the end of the season, where you have another state semifinalist with Olmsted Falls at that stage. But huge win. Huge, huge win. Not just for the team. Obviously, you're still undefeated. You still are in straight sets. You haven't dropped a set yet this year. But for Savannah Faber and Carly Bajet, about as big of a night as you could have getting that experience in this matchup.
2: You know... A famous philosopher once said.
1: Which famous philosopher?
2: LeVar Ball. Undefeated. Never lost.
1: No.
2: What do you mean no?
1: No. Just no. The statement may be correct. We do not give anything to LeVar Ball.
2: Triple B's, what do you mean?
1: He subjected us to Lonzo, LaMelo.
2: Mello Borgio Bob, triple B's. Mello Borgio Block, triple B's.
1: You absolutely need to stop doing this. I need you to stop.
2: It's ballin' season, what do you mean?
1: I'm closer to the equipment.
2: That's irrelevant.
1: Down
2: that's irrelevant.
1: At this point. Anyway. Back to the actual match.
2: That's what you get when you have an awkward ending and I want to say more.
1: Yeah, I mean, that's a little disappointing. That's how it ends on that one. I would have liked to have seen Calvert actually get the point and wrap things up that way. But look, more importantly, for Carly Bajet, no gain around. She kind of struggled a little bit tonight. There are moments where she struggled. She had some good moments as well. But as the night went on, she got a lot more comfortable. And now you look at this next week where, again, you got Columbian on Monday, you got Mohawk on Thursday, and then Bishop Waterson after that. That's not an easy week by any means. But for Carly Bajet, okay, I just played a state finalist at BG in a big venue with, you know, the lights, the pomp and circumstance and stuff like that. That's a big deal, and she's going to be a lot more comfortable as the season goes on. Same thing with Savannah Faber. If there was something that I would have maybe done a tiny bit different tonight, I don't know where it would have really fit in the rotation. Would have liked to seen a little bit more of Kaylee Kramer in this matchup. She didn't actually rotate in at all in tonight's matchup, so they did run a very short rotation. But she's going to have a whole week of these types of matchups where you can get Kramer out there and get some work done as well. But big win for Calvert. This was a huge, huge win for Calvert. To come away against another state finalist, come away with a win. Two close sets, very, very close sets. And there's some things I wasn't thrilled about in those two sets from Calvert, but you know what? They gutted it out and still came away with a win. As
2: about time.
1: We have one of the Colemans over here joining us. Well, not joining us on air, but just walking past.
2: Well, he drove the bus, so.
1: He did. Do you know he honked the horn at me? At New Regal.
2: That tracks.
1: And, like, he did the slow approach as well. Like, I swear it was basically a Family Guy bit. Just, I'm trying to get in the cart. I see the bus behind me, slow approach. This lays on the horn full speed. But, they love us here at Calvert.
2: Say here at Calvert. We're at BG, bud.
1: This has basically been Calvert's other home gym for the past couple of seasons. They played a lot of important games up here.
2: I don't know.
1: I haven't heard closing time yet, so I'm still trying to fill the air at this point. Like, we know that's...
2: That was a heck of a night that no one else probably out there knows what we're talking about.

0: Yeah.
1: Because it was for basketball for Arlington.
0: Yeah, that is actually very true. That's very, very true. That was an incredible one. There's no getting around that. But, no, I mean, Calvert, again, big win. Big, big win. They needed this one. They may not have needed it in terms of getting the straight sets. They could have dropped a set here tonight, and it wouldn't have been the end of the world. But getting this win, so vital to this team, where they do have some youth, do have some inexperience. So much is going to pay off for this in terms of the experience and the opportunity to play against a top-tier opponent. It's really going to help out come postseason time because, again, honestly, until you get to really the state semifinals and maybe even the district finals of some variety, you're not going to run into too many teams on par with Anthony Wayne. You're just not. Even with them being at now 8-6 on the season, they're going to make some noise in the postseason once again. It's just a matter of their record maybe not reflecting the talent level of this team. So, again, great match, big win. And, boy, howdy, do we have a lot of volleyball coming up in the next 8 days. I completely forgot that we got Mohawk as well to go along with Bishop Waters. And we're going to be seeing a lot of this team for the next week.
1: So that'll just about do it for us here tonight. 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It's 96.7 WBBI online through WBBI.com. Thank you, as always, Corey Sodam, back at the Tri-County Broadcasting Studios, as always, doing, of course.
0: Doing always the Lord's work. He does a great job each and every time that we work with him. I'm still putting the onus on him if he can come up with something, anything, for Monday, because it being September 21st. Like, this is no pressure kind of thing. I'm not going to be mad or disappointed or anything, but...
1: No, you would be.
0: I might be a little disappointed. I wouldn't be mad. I'd be a little disappointed, but... No, Corey does an amazing job. We're so lucky to have him as our producer for this. I'm so very lucky to have him as my producer on WFOB. That's right. He's my producer. It makes me so happy.
1: That's just because Trayvon doesn't want to switch between during the games.
0: Well, that's reasonable as well, but either way, I get Corey, so you know what? I win.
1: For my broadcast partner, Matt Cobb, and this is Lance Moore signing off from BG. We thank you for listening to our coverage of high school volleyball here today. Calvert winning in straight sets over Anthony Wayne. We thank you for joining us. We'll catch you the next one.
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